Welcome to the pizza party. This is Co-op Radio, KVRX, HD3, Austin. You're listening to New Kids on the Block. This is Pizza Boy. Welcome, welcome. We are listening to songs tonight that are going to melt your face off. So hold on to that face. Take care of it. Put sunscreen on it. That was Ty Segall starting us off. That was song called Chrome off of an album of the same name. Came out last month. It's awesome all the way through. Ty's been putting out a string of really good albums lately, and that is just another one. It's heavy and incorporates some of the newer kind of stuff he's been doing. It's so good. We're going to get right into some music today. This first song we're going to start off, this is a cover of a Townes Van Zandt song called Waiting Around to Die. And if you know that song, you're probably going, how is this one going to melt my face off? Well, enter Rocky Hill.

All right, pizza maniacs, the oven's preheated, we're ready to go. Everybody, I hope you still have your eyebrows, they haven't been melted off. That was Echo in Mexico by Money Chicha, one of my favorite bands in Austin, Texas. Beto Martinez on that face melting solo on the end there. Money Chicha playing a show on Friday at Mueller Lake Park. Right before that, we heard Snake Drive by R.L. Burnside. That's off his 1996 record, Mr. Wizard, on Fat Possum Records. Everything about that is awesome. I have that CD here with me. I'm going to read from the inside cover real quick for those that want to know a little bit more about R.L. Burnside. Things go wrong wherever R.L. goes. Little things like amps exploding and big things like train wrecks, and they don't stop till he's gone. These things aren't coincidental. They take a lot of work, and the wizard deserves the credit. That's why R.L. commands his disciples to carry him around the world 10 times over, in a row and back to back, for the luxury of being able to raise his head out of the top of the custom van, wizard hat flapping, and smile at a tornado on the horizon. R.L. gets tired easily these days and welcomes a tornado's help in finishing the job he started. Tidal waves, volcanoes, and yes, even wars, they're all his buddies. From town to town, country to country, they move on with a consistent beat. Guitars yelling and screaming with the voice of God and the wizard sitting on a chair of skulls with any old guitar and moaning, well, well, well, at a bewildered audience. Man, if that doesn't say it all. We started that set off with Rocky Hill, Waiting Around to Die. Amazing cover of a great song. We're going to get into some more music soon. I got a couple of songs that prove, hey, social consciousness and environmental consciousness can melt your face off too. And on that note, Sunday, September 27th, at Tweedy's, Co-op Radio is hosting a Get Out the Vote event with the League of Women Voters. The League of Women Voters is going to be providing on-site voter registration and election info with co-op DJs Jay Robillard, St. Annie, DJ Freeskate, Mark Fort, Claudia Dembra, and Scott Gardner, all spinning tunes. If you're not registered yet to vote, do it. Do it now, do it at Tweedy's, however you need to get it done. We're going to go right now to somebody who you maybe not normally associate with melting your face off. This is Bruce Springsteen and the E Street Band doing another cover, or not a cover. This is a Bruce song. The Ghost of Tom Joad. He's got Tom Morello on guitar on this one. Enjoy.

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Welcome back. I am Pizza Boy. This is New Kids on the Block. You are the Pepperoni Posse. We just heard from Pescado Rabioso. That's off of their second album, second of three albums that they put out in the 70s. They're all awesome. Band out of Argentina. That song was called Amame Peterebi. The Peterebi is a tree. It's a beautiful tree. The song's just about loving those trees. Right before that, we started off with The Ghost of Tom Joad, Bruce Springsteen, the boss himself, Tom Morello, from Rage Against the Machine, Audio Slave on guitar, doing vocals. That he just rips it up on that track. It's awesome. That song is normal. The original is like a quiet little folk song. And then they got on stage and did that. And it was like, whoa, where did that come from? All right, my pizza maniacs, we are coming to the end section of our show. We've been playing a lot of long songs that take that time to melt your face off. We're going to do some quick ones now. We are heading to Austin, Texas for this next one. This is Gus Baldwin and the Sketch.

We're here on Co-op Radio. This is Pizza Boy. You're listening to New Kids on the Block. We just heard from Nigeria the band Mdu Mokhtar. That was Imuhar. That song is sung in Tamashek and has some amazing guitar solos, just like every song in that band's catalog. Right before that, we heard Hocus Pocus by Focus. There's some good yodeling in that one. Not many songs that I would play that have yodeling, but maybe I just don't know enough good yodeling songs. I'd love to hear some more. And we started off with Gus Baldwin on and the Sketch. That was Steady On It. They are a great band in Austin. They'll be playing 29th Street Ballroom on October 9th. Thank you for listening and being here tonight. I got City Beef coming up next, so stay tuned. DJ Ming is here. She's got some guests in the studio. It's going to be real cool, very exciting. Stick around. I love it. We're on Co-op Radio, koop.org. Thank you for listening. I'm going to send us off here with one more track. This is Rickshaw Billy's Burger Patrol. Their song, Death Wagon. Have a good night, everybody.

Yo, check this out. Chuck the Public Enemy. And you're listening to Ming on City Beat right here, right now. Keep it locked. Turntable number one and turntable number two. Mix in between. Let's keep it rocking. Let's go.

0: studio. The studio is full tonight. We're live in East Austin at Co-op Radio Studios right here on Airport Boulevard. We got B-Boy Wicket of B-Boy Wicket Beats and the documentary Wicket special guest in the studio tonight, along with B-Boy Wangatang, who I've seen many times but literally have never been in a place quiet enough to exchange communication. So what a delight to have you here. What did we hear? What was that? Do you wanna say what's up? On what number mic are you on, Wangatang? 29? No. 3. I think you're 3. Testing. Can you say something?
1: Hello.
0: Hey. What's up, y'all? Hey, oh, you got a radio voice. And then we got you right here on mic 2. You wanna?
2: What's up, y'all?
0: Uh-oh. Hold on.
3: What's good?
0: Yep, full house.
3: Hey, we back.
0: That's right. What's the occasion?
3: Well, you know, I'm just glad to be here to provide some vibes and talk about the documentary and what I've been doing for the past couple months and what we got going on in the future. So, okay. Thankful to be back. Appreciate you.
0: Thank you, and we're glad to have you share your many talents. And so, Wicket's going to do a live DJ set like you did last time.
3: That's great.
0: So right now we're just listening to some Stupid Young, Papa, Mando instrumentals, and I'm gonna play another one of Wicket's tracks, and then Wicket's gonna take the stage.
3: That's right.
0: Channels. That's right. All right, you're listening to City Beef. 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But when we're together, we're always surfing the World Wide Web. 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

You're just joining us now. 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Without further ado, we'd like to welcome our special guest, DJ B-Boy Wicked on the ones and twos. 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

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We're going to play some more tracks here, play some commercials, and come back for a live interview in studio. Thanks for joining us.

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1: The 1990s, considered the golden age of hip-hop. San Francisco had a huge Filipino hip-hop community. First time I saw it breaking, I was just like, yo, what is this? It was just magnetic. I mean, it was just something that you just wanted to be a part of.

0: It's about time we formally introduced B-Boy Wicket.
1: Wicket was a second generation B-Boy. Wicket was one of the pioneers.
2: He's cutthroat, sharp,
3: incredible, funky, smooth, swift, powerful.
4: When you get up, it's just like we just witnessed poetry.
2: He's earned this spot as a legend.
3: What would young Wick think of my life today? That's a loaded question.

0: What's up, everyone? It's Ming on City Beef. I'm gonna officially rustle some papers right here because we got a special guest in the studio.
1: Oh, special guest where?
0: With a biography that I printed out.
1: Oh, is that what that is?
0: That's what that is.
1: Dang, how many papers you got?
0: Got three double-sided papers right here with various biographies that I found on the internet.
1: Oh my.
0: I'm just gonna be right here.
1: Wait, you sure that's me?
0: It is, I think so. Okay. I believe it is.
1: Right, cool.
0: I verified on multiple sources.
1: All right, so. that's good.
0: And this is the proper introduction because the last time you visited the studio here, which was episode 10, I believe.
1: Right.
0: Or, yes. I was a mess because there was some crazy echo in my headphones and I had just started. So now I can really bring some honor to this interview, this honorable interview.
1: You know, sometimes when I step into a room, it's just the presence that I'm just playing.
0: You have, I know, right? You have that effect on, everybody.
1: My students hate it when I say that to them.
0: It's called presence. In my day, it was called presence.
2: Wait, isn't it aura now?
0: Aura.
1: Oh, yeah, that's right, y'all.
0: Aura.
1: Yeah, that's it.
0: Aura.
1: Yeah.
0: Oh yeah, who's that? We have two
1: that's
0: guests.
1: Right. Damn,
0: I'm sorry.
1: My bad.
2: Oh, yeah, what about me?
1: Hey, we got Wang-a-Tang in the building.
0: We got B-Boy Wang-a-Tang in the building as well. Okay.
1: What crew you represent, man?
0: Yeah, who you representing?
2: I represent Savage Crew in Austin, Texas.
1: Ooh, ATX.
0: Oh, another local ATX B-Boy. Okay. Well, I'm gonna read your bio right now.
1: Oh, let's go. Let's get it. Let's see what you got.
0: So Gabriel B-Boy Wicket. And I'm like, is this your last name? That is your last name, right?
3: That is.
0: Yeah. Ciao, Chico.
1: Hey, look at you. Hey, out the gate. Let's go. Right.
0: An internationally recognized breaker, DJ educator, pardon me, and cultural advocate. 30 years of experience in hip-hop culture, beginning in San Francisco in 1991. What a year. He has performed, competed, taught, and judged around the world. And we know this A-list artist list: Will Smith, Chris Brown, LL Cool J, Omarion, and Christina Aguilera.
1: Oh, my.
0: And is also a lecturer at Texas State University teaching hip-hop culture and breaking. And I know that you teach hip-hop and breaking outside in the community at Danceversity, for instance.
1: Absolutely. And absolutely.
0: You have a lot of fans in your former student base, I know. You're a wonderful teacher. And the reason that Wicket came back to bless us with a live set and with this conversation is because finally Wicket, the documentary, has arrived in Austin.
1: That's right. Yep.
0: So unfortunately, I don't know. I don't know if there's any tickets available. I don't think there are. It says sold out. But this weekend is the big queer festival, right?
1: That's right.
0: It's a big gay weekend. And the closing night is going to be officially the Austin premiere.
1: Okay. Yes, this Sunday.
0: This Sunday. And so, you know, we wanted to have Wicket back in the studio, and I had a chance to see the documentary, and I had some tears.
1: Oh.
0: But yeah, I don't know. Tell us, where have you been? You've been basically going around the world with this documentary.
1: I have.
0: What has your journey been in the last few
1: months? Well, first of all, thank you for having me back. It's always an honor to come back to your show and to be here talking about what I'm doing. Man, so August was such a crazy month. Back-to-back weekends. It was basically like a mini tour, showing my documentary at different festivals, different breaking events. And it was a lot of wear and tear mentally. You know, I wasn't really prepared for the after effects of how I'd be feeling mentally. And now I know, like, I need to give myself some time and to process what just happened. Because obviously I want to empower people with my story. And I know that that's the bigger picture. But in order for me to do that, I got to make sure that I'm mentally right. And that's what I learned over the summer, because it was a challenge.
0: Yeah. Because I was just, when I was watching it too, I was like, man, every interview you do about the documentary, you're going to be asked like the same questions. And then it's like, the whole documentary is about this sort of journey, this like very deep journey you had. So you got to kind of rehash that every time.
1: Yeah.
0: So.
1: You know, just imagine a scab that you've been trying to heal, but you keep peeling it every weekend.
0: That's real talk.
1: You know, and I get it. I understand the purpose, but I wasn't really prepared for how to process everything.
0: Yeah.
1: But now that August is over with, I get it. And I want to keep sharing. I just got to make sure that I give myself some space in between.
0: Yeah. Fall is coming. Get your PSL on. Get some. Oh, no. BDS. They're on the BDS list there. But yes. Get your fall beverage, and I hope you get to recuperate from that.
1: Absolutely.
0: But yeah, I was kind of like, man, how do you then interview someone who's probably really tired about talking about it? But I also feel like are folks going to have a chance to see this, like on outside of this weekend over here, you think?
1: Well, we're actually in talks right now to have another screening in Santa Marcos at Texas State. So
0: okay.
1: Yeah, that'll give everyone another chance to see my story.
0: I do really appreciate how and shout out to Lily Plotkin, the director.
1: Lily! My guy Rylan, CY, what's good?
0: It just seems like there was so much love in all of the production and the shooting and just the way they captured you and your story. And I did like that it kind of opened up with just so this whole show initially, City Beef, like the idea is that even though it's an Asian American show, the fact that there really is no common experience.
1: Right. No, you good? Yeah.
0: With that, hold up. We lost our bed muted music there. There we go. Yeah. So, you know, just regionally, I love that it opened up talking about breakdancing as something that was kind of evolving and how I think what is really unique is that you rep West Coast style so hard as a
1: all
0: young
1: day.
0: Person. That's right. And still to this day. But then you were involved in this really early, huge collaboration with Rocksteady Crew.
1: Yeah.
0: So, yeah. Tell me about that part of it is kind of wild to me.
1: I was really lucky to have this opportunity to join a cast called Mad Hatton. And, you know, I was this kid from the Renegade Rockers and
0: Aki.
1: Learning. Hey, Aki Star was good. You owe me $20. And so, you know, my guy Flowmaster hit me up after a big battle that we had with his crew, Seven Gems. And I just could not believe he was calling me. I didn't know how he got my number, you know. And so.
0: This is pre-cell phone, y'all. This is a fax copy printer phone.
1: Answer machine, you know. We got to school everybody about that. But anyway, so Flow calls me with this opportunity to join a cast with Rocksteady and the Electric Boogaloos, and I'm just like, this is crazy. This opportunity is crazy. Of course I'm gonna say yes.
0: Yeah.
1: Without even asking my parents, of course yes. Let's do it. You know, I'm 17, going to Vegas, getting paid a G a week. Who does that? And on top of that, I get to learn from the originators. And they're my OGs, my big bros for life. And I can't, you know, thank them enough for giving me that opportunity because this is what helped me become who I am today.
0: Yeah, and it is like this lineage back to that experience, I think. And you start to see kind of who's been with the culture and who's been kind of advancing, breaking too over the years. And it's like people were kind of in the same places at the same time back in the day.
1: Absolutely.
0: In 1996, my homegirl was at El Puente, which is the school that Crazy Legs used to teach at.
1: So okay.
0: He was actually her mentor.
1: Okay.
0: And so when you were like, you thought I was joking, but I did know how to do the baby free.
1: Oh, yo, hey.
0: I could
1: you
0: do
1: know
0: the
1: what?
0: Six step and the baby freeze when I was like 16 years
1: hey,
0: old.
1: Hey, before the show ends, I need to see this baby.
0: Oh,
1: free.
0: No. This is
1: that's how
0: a
1: we
0: lot
1: gonna...
0: of arthritic joint issues later.
1: Nah,
0: it ain't happening, buddy.
1: No, see, look, our listeners, yes, baby freeze.
2: Damn.
1: Let's go.
0: Why did I even say that?
1: Yeah.
0: I did that to myself.
1: Hey, it was meant to be. Come on.
0: All right, so you had this amazing interregional experience to, like, what... I don't know, because I don't know, the documentary talked about so many different things, so I'm like, what era, what chapter of the documentary should we talk about? But I guess tell me about the experience of actually shooting it then, because you had to kind of rehash a lot of memories. The footage was with you, like, I guess going through a VHS tape.
1: VHS tapes, man.
0: And I see your hand style, too, this guy.
1: Oh, you see it?
0: I saw your hand
1: you
0: style.
1: You see it?
0: Yeah.
1: You know, I tried to dabble in all the elements, you know, so it's hip hop, you know, DJing, rhyming, making beats, tagging here and there. I couldn't mess with pieces though. I didn't have the patience. I didn't have, cause I was learning how to break at the same time.
0: Right.
1: So You don't have to pick and choose.
0: You have to protect your lungs. That's the one thing. There you go.
1: Yeah.
0: That was something in your story where how you kind of started coming to, you came to beat making and making music later on, and it was really a core part of your storytelling journey, and I wish that I got to see more of that story in the film. But talk about that, because that's like, your music is like, sounds like it, you've been doing it for a really long time. It has like high value, you know, high production value. I'm just really curious.
1: Appreciate that. Yeah. Well, yeah, we talked about Aki Star. He's the one who recruited me to get in Renegades. And after practices, he would take me to the studio that was up the street from my house. And instead of me going home, I still wanted to chill. And I had no idea that he would go up the street from my house and record albums with my guy Armando at After Dark, and that's where he would record Spanish Fly albums, and I would just chill. I would just be a fly on the wall and watch them create music, and that's what got me inspired to make beats. And you know, they had the MPC 60 laying around, and during breaks they would like tell me, hey man, Wiki, go ahead man, go slap the pads, and you know, and I would make my beats here and there and try to imitate what they were doing. So that's kind of what got me into making music.
0: Right, so that was, it was a part of your evolution earlier on.
1: Absolutely,
0: and I guess now as you've been telling your story after coming out, I feel like it's become a whole other level of part of your storytelling. So.
1: Yeah, I didn't realize that how music can be therapy and be therapeutic. I mean, I always heard that, but I didn't realize until it hit me. Like every time my birthday would come up, I would get depressed. And because, you know, I would always look at myself in the mirror and say, okay, is this the year you're going to come out? Is this the year you're going to be true to yourself? And I would never really own up to it. And what I did was I would just write songs about how I was feeling. And next thing I know, I had like 7 songs. I'm like, yo, you can't have 10 songs. You got to do it. You got to come out before 10. Otherwise, you know, you boo-boo the foo-foo. So by the time I had 7, 8, I was like, look, I got almost an album. I gotta put this out.
0: Oh, that's wild.
1: Yeah, so, you know, every time I felt a certain way, I would just rhyme about it or sing about it or make a beat that made me express the way I was feeling because I was too ashamed to talk about it. So music helped me come out.
0: Yeah. It's like a voice and a vehicle through which it not only was like you telling your story and coming out, but I think the thing in the documentary that I feel like I could have predicted, because obviously really similar dynamics in graffiti and all of the different elements where, you know, like you would being where you were in your career as a breakdancer, how important it would be for younger people or just other people who weren't out and being able to be their full selves to kind of hear that example because you're a role model. And you know that.
1: You know, I didn't sign up for it, but you know what? That's nothing you sign up. That's just something that you...
0: It's a responsibility.
1: Yeah. This is
0: inevitable.
1: That's
0: and
1: it.
0: And you decide what you're going to do with that. So
1: yeah, and how really you're going to share your story and inspire others. Because I realized during this documentary, you know, I was feeling a certain way about it, but Lily and Rylan, I felt so comfortable around them, and they encouraged me to, you know, just talk, and I felt comfortable talking in front of them, in front of the camera, and I realized, damn, this really ain't about me and my feelings no more. Forget my feelings. This is about inspiring somebody that needs to hear my story and empowering them. And so they don't have to hide for 40 years like I did. So that's what motivated me to finish this doc and to keep sharing it and to keep doing the Q&As and to keep answering. You know, that's what I'm here for, you know. And is the pizza at the door? Is it Wang, go. They got the pizza at the door.
2: Hey, that sounds good, honestly.
1: Actually, you know what's crazy?
0: Oh, we should get pizza.
1: You know
0: after
1: what's
0: this.
1: Crazy? How we just start talking about pizza? This dude, hey
0: what?
1: Y'all, Wangatang,
0: pizza boy.
1: This boy be rolling the dough.
0: What? Wait,
1: won't you please just?
0: I just pictured you like doing like a flare or windmill, but
2: hey, there is a
0: you
2: picture
0: were, like,
2: of me eating
0: doing
2: pizza
0: dough.
2: While doing
0: you
2: a
0: were
2: flare.
0: Like spinning dough with your feet. Yo, that's a music video right there.
1: Yo, that's your logo. You doing flares while you doing this with...
2: Oh, my God.
1: Why don't you talk about the pizza passion you got real quick, man?
0: Actually,
2: yeah.
0: Like,
2: I mean...
0: Hi. Hello.
2: Yeah.
1: I mean, you here. Come on, man.
2: Yeah, I got a lot of random things I do, but pizza is, you know, the history is... It was my favorite food growing up. I'm an Asian kid, so, like, I grew up being like, I don't want to eat Asian food. Give me pizza. And my grandma would give it to me, but, you know, ever since then, I was like, hey, I'm kind of different. I love pizza, and it's been like that ever since. During COVID, I was like, I'm bored at home. why not pick up a hobby? Started making pizza, and now I have a pizza trailer called Mago.Pizza. We do like catering.
0: Okay. Yeah. Well, where can we find out more about Mago? What's your Insta?
2: Yeah, it's just I mean, you can just look up my Insta, Wangatang512 on IG.
0: Okay, Wangatang512
1: IG plug.
0: And then Wicked, what's yours so people know again?
1: My IG?
0: Yeah.
1: At B-Boy Wicked, BBOYWICKET.
0: That's right. You with heard a T. It here. Well, pizza is also very much a part of the city beef sort of milieu, because I'm also like, I'm a little offended almost, because you just like walked into a New Yorker show and started talking about your love for pizza. Like, dang. I'm not already a connoisseur on that.
1: Hey, they about to battle, y'all. Oh, hey, back up.
0: Do you do slices, though, or do you just do...
2: So you're going to be mad? I make Neapolitan style.
0: Okay,
2: pizza.
0: That's okay. Yeah. Actually, I'd rather that than when people appropriate the pizza slice.
2: But it is scary. Every time I meet a New Yorker, I'm like, oh, crap.
0: It's very intimidating.
2: You know, if I tell them I make pizza, they're going to be like,
0: they're gonna
2: bring see what you got.
0: They're going to bring their full selves to that conversation.
1: You know, what I'm really jealous about right now?
0: What?
1: Is this dude's voice?
0: Oh, his radio voice?
1: Yeah,
0: you
1: like
0: got
1: what
0: a radio
1: the...
0: voice. You gotta come volunteer at co-op.
1: I should have never invited you.
0: Oh man. It's like stealing the show.
1: This was supposed to be about me today.
2: Well, that's why I was all
0: when
2: quiet
0: it was an
2: at
0: impromptu
2: first.
0: Quiet storm right here. People, I get Daria. That's what I get. I get Daria. This guy gets like quiet storm.
1: Yeah, he got the love songs at the end.
0: There we go. Well, that's actually a good transition because we're about to run out. I want to give you more time.
1: Oh, let's go.
0: I know. So I wanted to do more talking. I love pizza. You both have to come back on. Maybe actually we got to do a show in the field where we try pizza together.
1: Ooh, that's live.
0: Actually, that's pretty live because SF has good pizza as well. You probably grew up eating good pizza.
1: Oh, every week.
0: Okay.
1: Yeah, I'm trying to get this.
0: I'll allow it. All right, well, how about you get back on before this music runs out?
1: Oh, I thought you wanted to keep talking.
0: Oh, no, I do, but why don't we do 10 more minutes and then we can come back and talk more? Or do you want to keep, we can keep talking.
1: Let's keep talking.
0: Okay, let me try to get this bed music on again.
1: It's Wang over here trying to talk about his pizza. Bruh. I'm like, why can't you do flares, man? We need your flares to be clean because his flares be scraping. My bad. I mean,
0: both of these guys actually did baby freezes right here in Co-op's studio.
1: And
0: live.
1: I got a cramp in.
2: You know, I'll be making pizza at the Ven in November.
1: Word?
2: Yeah.
1: Let's talk about that. Can we talk about that real quick? We got an event. Yeah.
0: Oh, y'all have an event coming up? Okay. So no calls to action, but tell us about the event and where we can find out more info.
2: So Wicked kind of told you a little bit about his story. And, you know, we ended up starting a nonprofit together called Break Expectations.
0: Oh, okay. That's
2: and, you know, the kind of like AI mission statement is using hip hop culture and breaking to enrich the lives of the Austin community. But, and like, if you wanted to really explain in detail, our whole goal was to, you know, nowadays everyone's on social media, they're disassociated. Austin's kind of become more corporate, like lots of money coming in. People aren't really interacting in real life anymore. And a lot of times people prefer to stay home. And so we're using, you know, hip hop elements they're really fun, in my opinion. And you can bring a whole community together in person whilst, you know, having entertainment events like breaking, music, partying, food, pizza.
0: This the lead up to your event?
2: Yeah, okay. To the event. But basically,
0: what day is that gonna
2: it's gonna be November 6th through 8th.
0: Well, there we go. We should have you back on the
1: show. You gonna
0: show
1: be in town
0: before then? I should be in town.
1: We should broadcast live.
0: We can find somebody to help us with that. But what day? It would have to be on a Wednesday night, which it probably is.
1: Oh, word.
0: But we can record record one there, and then I could play it.
1: There we go.
0: Right after.
1: That's live.
2: And November 6th, I'll be making pizza, so Wicked can come.
0: And try some. Let me get that clipboard. I also think we have to go vote around that time.
1: Oh, yeah. Really make good. That happen, y'all. Let's go.
0: Where is this?
1: Hey, tell.
0: Get out the vote, y'all. That's all I got for you. I thought there was a little note somewhere, but there isn't.
1: Tell them the name of the event.
2: Yeah, so the event is called Let Me Get Down, Volume 1. and it's our first like very large event in Austin that we're doing. And
1: yeah, because it can't just be shout out to my guy Romeo. He's been doing
0: Romeo,
1: B-Boy
0: Romeo
1: City.
0: Is in the archives.
1: You know what I mean? B-Boy
0: got,
1: City is a staple for Austin, Texas, and he's been holding it down forever.
0: Yeah.
1: And, you know, while he's doing his thing, you know, getting his licenses or I'm not really sure.
0: The crowd firefighter.
1: Right, exactly.
0: That,
1: so
0: it's not happening this year because Rome's got to handle something, right?
1: Right.
0: I saw the post.
1: So it's
0: shout
1: like.
0: Shout out to Rome. Yeah.
1: It's like, you know, we got to do our part. And help him out and keep the energy going and to represent Texas,
0: okay.
1: Austin, Texas. So that's why we were like, you know, we got to do this for the scene because Rome is busy and we can't just wait for him to come back.
0: You got
1: to
0: have
1: know?
0: A
1: we're gonna hold
0: you
1: it down
0: keep
1: until
0: the
1: he
0: community
1: comes back.
0: Together.
1: Yes.
0: Keep the spaces going so that when he's ready to come back and B-Boy City is ready to happen again, it happens.
1: Tell him how much the prize is though.
0: No, we can't talk. Wait, what? Are people entering? This is like a live competition that people can view.
2: Yeah, So the event's awesome because you got pizza, right?
0: Yeah.
2: You got pizza, and we really want to promote artists and give them accessibility. A lot of artists don't realize that, you know, if you want to get a gig, you have to look professional. So we're providing professional headshots and portraits included.
0: Oh,
2: in the event, so you can just
0: that's a lot
2: to
0: of
2: develop
0: value.
2: Your resume.
0: Mm-hmm.
2: But then also, we're having two competitions. It's a 3v3. Crew battle as well as a one-on-one youth battle, so we want to also, you know, promote with the youth in Austin, so we have those things as well as a performance from yours truly, B-Boy Wicked.
0: That's right.
2: You know,
1: hey, that's right, I'm a live performance. I'm gonna perform a couple songs.
0: Okay.
1: And
0: that's,
1: you
0: actually
1: know,
0: crazy, that's a big deal.
1: It
0: Austin.
1: Is
0: are you ready, Austin?
1: You
0: I
1: know,
0: don't know.
1: And
0: let's find out.
1: You know, I'm terrified every time I get to the mic. Even right now, I'm terrified, but I know that it's hopefully to inspire somebody that to step out of your comfort zone and to jump, you know. And it's not like I haven't been putting the work in. I've been putting my reps in. It'd be different if I wasn't. That'd be crazy. But, you know, I feel like every time I get an opportunity to come to your show or to perform some songs, I feel like that's another way for me to grow because I want to keep growing, even though I'm 5'6".
0: I'm inspired, but I'm just one person. We have all of our listeners who I know are inspired. I think the crazy thing about having a documentary done about you and having watched it is it like as a complete work of art, right? This film.
1: Thank you.
0: It's not even telling a fraction of like what's to come,
1: you know?
0: And I think, and I did like how you know, for those of you who got the privilege to watch it, which maybe we need to talk about how to do a screening together or something for City Beef.
1: That'd be live.
0: That
1: let's make it happen.
0: But for those of you who get to see it, it really ends on that note where it's like, this dude is not done. You have like, I have like all these other lives, but I used to run like live events. I would MC, like host, like be master of ceremony. And it was just like, and then I taught in a classroom too. And it's like,
1: nice.
0: That's a lot of energy. You
1: gotta
0: hold that space. And I see that, you know, I've seen you holding space at these events and hosting. And it's just like, you really are a powerhouse. But because of that,
1: you
0: need to rest. Like, you gotta recharge. And
1: yeah. I mean,
0: you gotta refuel. Yeah.
1: You gotta refuel. You gotta listen to your body.
0: Yeah.
1: It's something that I want to keep doing. And this experience in August really put me in check. Like, I can't just say yes to everything. I got to let people know that, look, I need time to recover. Because I didn't know I needed time to I just wanted to go. Let's go.
0: It's warm up and cool down. You know what I'm saying? You got to do warm up and cool down.
1: That applies
0: now
1: to real life,
0: that's
1: y'all.
0: That's right.
1: Not only in the dance world, but dang.
0: Yeah.
1: Yeah. Right. I appreciate you, though. I, you know, it is, you know, fun to be on the mic and to host events, shows, or whatever it is, teach workshops. But at the same time, it is a lot of mental capacity.
0: Stay up. What's your TV? You do your TV thing that you do. What is it called again? Tell everyone how to find out. You do correspondent type talks.
1: Oh, the break book radio.
0: Yeah, that's right.
1: You know,
0: it's like break book TV, but you because you do video also. And you're
1: break
0: very
1: book TV.
0: What?
1: I like
0: did
1: that.
0: Is that not it?
1: No, it's break book radio.
0: Oh,
1: break book TV.
0: Yeah,
1: I think you onto something.
0: I think so.
2: Hey, you know what I'm scared about?
1: Oh, damn, Wang is here. My bad.
2: When you said Breakbook TV, I got worried because I practiced this guy. Every time I mess up or do something, he has it on video, and he'll make like a meme of me.
0: Oh, that's,
2: and I'm like, oh shit.
0: Kind of like,
1: you know,
0: isn't that a form of bullying?
1: No, not at all. It's tough love.
0: Oh no, because you're teaching.
1: It's tough love. I'm teaching him how to put the work in.
2: So he is my mentor too. He does teach me. He's one of my teachers.
0: Man, this guy's everybody's mentor. Yeah. My mentor too now. Shoot.
1: I mean, it's out of love, Wang. Look, you got the moves now. And now you just got to learn how to do 90s.
0: Oh, it takes a lifetime of practice.
2: But it's never ending, which is what's awesome about this dance, you know?
0: It's constant growth, constantly evolving.
1: I mean, maybe someday, you know, you could teach me how to make pizza.
0: I think it's going to happen on this show. I think you're going to teach us all. Like, you can make it, and then I'll stand to the side.
1: We got the judge right here.
2: We got the taste tester.
0: And then judge it.
1: We got the judge right here.
2: Yeah, let's go.
1: Yeah, that's live.
0: Like, I actually found a spot in Austin that to me, as a New Yorker who's lived in cities all around the country, like, is the best pizza I've had outside of New York. And I can't even believe it, because basically I've been miserable for like the time I've been here without whip, because pizza is like, it's like blood. Like, I need like a transfusion of pizza. And then I was gonna like post about it, and then I decided not to, because I actually don't want anyone knowing.
1: Oh, word. Oh, hey, it's a gem.
2: And then there's gonna be a line, you
1: know? It's a gem.
0: I do the same thing. I don't want to read that line.
2: I don't really want that.
0: I don't know if I want people in Columbus singing this.
1: See, that's a real hip hop head, because that's how I know you're from my era. We're from the same era, because that's how we came up with moves. That's how we learned moves. We didn't share this information with nobody, unless we were fam.
2: Yeah.
1: You know, we didn't share no information. So I got the goosies right now. Just that's wild.
0: Intellectual property.
2: Yeah.
1: Man.
0: Knowledge is power. The fifth element. You know what I'm saying? All right, well, I kind of want to hear you back on the ones and twos.
1: Oh, let's get it then.
0: You want to do that? And then you're going to be back. Now y'all both can come back before November to talk again about this event.
1: Absolutely.
0: I dig that idea. Okay. Well, you heard it here on Co-op and only here, koop.org, actually. And then you can hear it on Mixcloud later in 2 weeks. City Beef ATX, you're here live with us right before DJ Pink Beat comes on with Pink Beats. We got B-Boy Wangatang. I was about to be like, oh, Wangatang. That could be a radio DJ name. B-Boy Wangatang and B-Boy Wicked. And B-Boy Wicked will close out the hour with a live set. And again, his documentary, directed by Lily Plotkin, will be closing out the weekend, Big Gay Film Festival, Big Queer Weekend, happening through A-Glyph this Sunday. All right, see you next Wednesday at 8 p.m. City Beef. Yours truly, DJ Ming. Stick with us.

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4: On September 16th, Co-op Community Council is celebrating Dies Iseis. Dies Iseis de Septiembre, the 16th of September, is one of the most significant dates in Mexican history, marking the start of Mexico's fight for independence from Spain. In 1810, a Catholic priest named Father Hidalgo raised a banner bearing the Virgin of Guadalupe. He's remembered today as the father of Mexican independence. In the town of Dolores, he gave a rousing speech that ended in a rallying cry, El Grito de Dolores, the cry of Dolores, calling the people to rise up against Spanish rule. That moment sparked the Mexican War of Independence. 11 years later, in 1821, Mexico won, emerging free with the signing of the Treaty of Cordoba, which ended Spanish colonial rule for good. Today, Dies Iseis honors that freedom, celebrating Mexican culture and the resilience of a people who fought for their independence.
5: Fall. Fallen. Fall in love. Fall in love again.

0: Silver scratch card in the canal, romantic like 6-pound wine. Dark in the park, Celtic graves, girl throws out from the back of a lime. Headphones on, I hit play, all things change in the blink of an eye. Charlie calls from a photo set, living that life is romantic, right?
1: 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Thank you to DJ Ming of City Beef and her awesome guest tonight. It is time to switch on over to some dance pop music for the next hour here on Co-op Radio, streaming at koop.org. I'm your host, DJ Pink B, and I'm kind of celebrating the start of fall this week on Pink Beats. Summer is definitely a season where this show thrives because it is upbeat, it's high energy, but there's so many releases this September and other albums I've been rediscovering that just have more of a fall vibe. And it might not be most people's definition of fall because it is still modern dance pop, high BPM kind of music here. No worries about that. But if you are paying attention to the content of the songs and the music, it's maybe a little darker in themes or a little more moody or angsty or just cozy at times as well. So I'm very excited to kind of switch up the vibe a little bit. Maybe a lot of people wouldn't even notice the pivot, but I'm hoping this welcomes in the new season, even though in Texas it's still summer heat. No doubt about that, but the season is what we make of it, and we can make the vibes into fall even if the weather is not matching, even though today is a little rainy, a little gloomy, and I love that kind of weather. It's so cozy. So I opened there with Everything is Romantic, the Carolyn Polachek remix by Charlie XCX from the Brat Remix album. That song just screams fall to me. It reminds me of, you know, coming in late at night to Co-op Radio, to the studio, in kind of the rainy dark, and coming into the cozy light of the studio. So I'm excited for tonight's episode. I'm going to be bringing you a lot of those new releases I talked about. So many albums we got this month. Carly Rae Jepsen, you're about to hear her a lot on Pink Beats lately because she released a double album. So just there is a plethora of material there. Also, Adela released Prima. Tuvalu released Estrus. I've also rediscovered Hot and Freddy. I had heard good things about their album released in the spring called Big Disgrace. But I went to their show last week, and through that, I learned about them and listened to the album properly, and I've been really into it, and it kind of gives fall vibes. So it's perfect timing, even though that was a spring album this year. So let's start with another album from actually spring of this year that also gives fall vibes, a different one, and that is the new Hilary Duff album. There's a lot of angsty songs on that record. So let's start with one of the most angsty ones, and that is We Don't Talk by Hilary Duff.

You're listening to Pink Beats on Co-op Radio. I am your host, DJ Pink B, bringing you modern dance pop. And that last segment pretty much had a lot of really brand new tracks. After Hilary Duff, we heard a brand new one by Carly Rae Jepsen called Burning Heart from her Day and Night double album that just came out last week. That was from The Day Side. It's my favorite from The Day Side, actually. It's so good. And then we heard a not-as-new track from 2020 that was Supernova by Kylie from the Disco album, one of my favorite albums ever. And then we heard another brand-new one by Ellie Goulding called Ravers. She just released an album, too, called I Know Too Much. And then we heard Metamorphia by Rebecca Black, another brand-new track from her latest album, Age of the Exhibitionist. And then ending there with another brand new track by Giselle of my favorite K-pop group, aespa, that was Bye Before Hello. They released a little mini EP where each member of the four-person K-pop group released a solo track. And Giselle is my bias, and I had picked her before this, but this really solidified that she is my bias because I loved her song, her solo song, the very best. So I love that song. Next up in the next kind of segment of music here, we're gonna hear five artists, and all of them are artists I've seen live, coincidentally. And four out of the five artists we're about to hear I saw this year live in concert. It's such a privilege. I go to a lot of concerts, and two of them I saw live this past week, so I think I was inspired by that, definitely. And on the other side, I'll tell you who it was. But first up is a track by Madison Beer. I went to her tour a few months ago and wrote about it on the Co-op blog. It's an article that's still up. This is my favorite from her latest album, Lock It. So hope you enjoy. This is Complexity.

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I'm your host, DJ Pink B, bringing you new dance pop. In that set, like I mentioned, I have seen all of these artists live in concert, most of them this year alone. So after Madison Beer, we heard Fields of Versailles by Hot and Freddy, who I just saw this past weekend here in Austin at Scoot Inn. And I did write an article for the Co-op blog about the experience. They were so, so good live. They're so theatrical and so fun. And the crowd was really chill too. It was a daytime concert, so it was very, very hot. But the people still dressed up in kind of Renaissance fair looks and cool makeup and everything. The article is not up yet on the blog because it just happened. I just wrote it and it's going through the process of getting published, but keep an eye out on the Co-op blog or on the Co-op Radio Instagram or on my Instagram at dj.pinkb, because I had so much fun writing that. And then we heard Die for My Art with a Lonely Heart by Tuve Lu. This is the one artist in this last segment that I have seen live, but not this year, unfortunately. She is not coming to Austin for the Estrus tour. I saw her a couple years ago for her Dirt Femme album, and she's great. She's one of my favorites, and she just released this album last week, and it's so good. And then we heard a very viral track that was Ain't in LA by Adela. If you're anywhere on social media, you have heard that song for sure. I saw her opening for Demi Lovato earlier this year or earlier in the summer, and she's gonna be here in Austin at Emo's tomorrow night, and unfortunately I did not get tickets because she had already blown up when they went on sale, and I was just like 100,000 in the queue for a few thousand capacity venue, so it was not going to happen. But I'm very happy I did get to see her at the Demi Lovato It's Not That Deep tour, and she played Ain't in LA, I remember very vividly, there before it was even released, so it was very cool. At least I got to see this track live. And then we finished up there, of course, with Crank by Slater, and I hope you realize how much I love you for listening to Pink Beats, because I censored Crank by Slater for you to play it for you on the radio. I hope you recognize the strenuous effort that took, and it shows that I really love you, because Crank is such an iconic song of this year, and it's quite vulgar uncensored, but it's just such a good high energy song. It went insane live. So I saw Slater last Thursday at Emo's as well. Luckily, her tickets went on sale like the week before she blew up, so I was able to get those tickets for a shockingly cheap price, because I've been following her forever. And I bought the pre-sale when it was still going to be at Mohawk, which is insane for her current popularity. It changed so fast. So yeah, Crank was just absolutely insane live. I didn't write an article about this one, but I did make a little TikTok vlog of the whole Slater concert journey for her Worst Girl in the World tour at DJ.PinkB on TikTok. Yeah, I feel so lucky to go to all these concerts and experience live music. I love seeing all my favorite artists live. Next up is an artist I wish would come to Austin, but she's not quite there yet, and she's European, so she mostly stays over in that side of the world. But this is a cover of a very famous song that you know by Britney Spears, but this is a new cover by Namasenda of Lucky. Hope you enjoy.

0: You're tuned in to Co-op Radio, and I'm here wrapping up your hour of Pink Beats. I have been your host, DJ Pink B, and in that set, after Namasenda's cover of Lucky, we heard Breathe by Vision B and Kiwi. Then we heard Lotus by Rose Gray. And then we heard a Britney Spears unreleased track called Exaholic. And then finishing up there with Diamonds and Dance Floors by Ava Max. I hope you've enjoyed Pink Beats this evening. Happy beginning of fall. I'm excited for the music to get spookier and spookier as we get closer to Halloween. There's a lot of fun dark pop coming. So hope you enjoy this new season of Pink Beats and have a great night.
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0: tastes like chicken.
1: Order, Chaos,
0: tastes like chicken.
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1: Donner and Blitzen,
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0: tastes like chicken.

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two parades meet on the street. One went to walls and wars, one went to love and peace. I took the road less travelled, and I'm still here to speak. Two parades pass by my street, one a military culture with instruments of doom and defeat, the other exultant with this happiness of which I speak. I took the smiling path and feel blessed by who we are and what we feel and see. Two marchers strode up my Austin streets, one in uniform, silent and obedient, the other a raggle-taggle band of colour-filled gypsies, rainbow-curved and deliciously sweet. I took the curving path and avoided all the IEDs. Two paths present themselves for our attention. One is death, which I almost forgot to mention. The other is life, beaming like this community radio station. Community, of course, volunteer, small, precious and autonomous. You are that path. I am grateful to walk with you. In peace and harmony and civilian culture too.

started playing out for a couple of beers. Then one day I was playing at the gig, and in walked the monkey with a couple of funky friends. He came right over and said, "This is what you'll do. You're gonna get a bike, you're gonna paint it blue."

The opinions expressed in this song are not necessarily those of Squabble & Co. or its subsidiaries. Progenitor Box is not available anywhere off of Ford in Wisconsin. Any resemblance to actual drugs, living or dead, is purely coincidental. Any unauthorized use of your own judgment in the application of Progenitor Box is strictly prohibited. Progenitor Box may not be reproduced without the express written consent of Major League Baseball. Progenitor Box may cause drowsiness or restlessness in lab animals. 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For erections lasting longer than 4 hours, insert your own joke here. 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If death occurs, discontinue use of Progenitor Box immediately. 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Batteries not included. For the drugs I need.

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It was just good.

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I bought 100 water guns so I could save the world, saving my lunch money and stealing my father's quarters, dimes, and nickels. I discovered religion watching Luke Skywalker rescue Princess Leia and destroying the Death Star by letting go and closing his eyes. And I devoured comic books.

but now it's clogged bumper to bumper with stinking SUVs and two-story pickup trucks that could drive over anything except the two-story pickup truck right in front of it. Now even the highways look the same. Starbucks and 7-Elevens and Walmarts jam the feeder roads. We don't live around this

by at 100 deaths an hour, and everyone wants to pull off the crime of the century. Steal $200 gazillion enough to buy myself an island and build a real honest-to-God train on it for no one but me. And get away with it. Get away with it. We Americans are freedom-loving people, and nothing says freedom like getting away with it. We went from Billy the Kid to Richard Nixon, Enron, Exxon, O.J. Simpson. We used to dream about heroes, but now it's just how to beat the system. So where do we go to dream now? Up on the roof of the project, straining through the city lights to see if they've built golden arches on the moon yet? Self-medicated, half-sedated, trying our best to stay distracted, living life according

There's a rabbit hole that leads down into hell, dear. 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

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You remember it was in Madrid. We went to that clinic out by the bullfight ring, waited in line all day, but we never got in. Oh, but that night Billy went crazy and he tore up the motel room. And underneath the bed, we found a single bag. For a very short while, things were very important.

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He said, we spent two whole days in his RV, parked out in front of the Hotel Congress in Tucson. Did not leave it once. He said, that vehicle was very recreational. Just a can of worms.

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I love you, Dan Stewart.

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3: That's what you call it. Hot off the press.
1: Yeah. All right, all right.
0: It's a 1-4-5, like a Chuck Berry type thing. 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
2: All right.

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1: Hey, good morning, Jim. Good morning, everybody. This is episode number 69 of The Land of Rhythm and Pleasure, and Tim, we need to start this morning by saying thank you, thank you.
0: We can't thank you enough. We had a very successful membership drive.
1: We did.
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1: And everybody's listeners.
0: Absolutely, yes. They came through in a big way, and we have nothing but gratitude for that. Yeah. And today's playlist is my way of bringing home our thankfulness for our members and our support.
1: Same here with my playlist this morning. We will say thank you by continuing to do the best job we can.
0: So keep it tuned to your community radio station, KOOP, the number in the studio, 512-472-5667.

I rode a freight train north to Detroit City. And after all these years, I find I've just been wasting my time. So I just think I'll take my foolish pride and put it on a southbound freight and ride. Go on back to the loved ones, the ones that I left waiting so far behind.

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And I hate to hear that lonesome whistle blow. On that train I'm riding on is 100 coaches long, and you can hear that whistle blow 100 miles. If that train's running right, I'll be home tomorrow night, 'cause I'm 900 miles from my home. 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

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If that train's running right, I'll be home tomorrow night.

0: Coming to you live from the Rod Moog studio, you're listening to the Land of Rhythm and Pleasure, heard only on your community radio station, KOOP. And in that set we just heard from the Hens, that was Getting Home from the Hen Sounds album, 2025. For that, and before that, it was Herb Jeffries.
1: Yes.
0: And we'll be saluting Herb Jeffries a little bit later in the show as well.
1: Yeah, today is his birth anniversary.
0: We heard 900 Miles. That was from an album called The Bronze Buckaroo, because he was a black movie star and a big band singer. So we'll be hearing some of his big band stuff a little bit later. And we started that set off with Detroit City. And that was Bobby Bear.
1: Yeah, he wanted to go home.
0: He wanted to go home. Yeah. All right, you're listening to the Land of Rhythm and Pleasure, and we're mighty happy to have you here along with us today. Coming up in this next set, we'll hear from the country gentleman, Johnny Cash, Red Vocart. 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

smile and cuddles her cheek to my chest. We start to pet, and that's when I get her powder all over my vest.

0: That is Billy Vaughn you're hearing in the background with Home on the Range. We're doing a little set of home songs. We just had Home in San Antone. That was Red Vocart, former Austinite. He lives up in Galax, Virginia right now. Johnny Cash was ahead of that with I Wanna Go Home. And I still hadn't figured out with the Beach Boys if that was a cover or not, the Sloop John B, if they had written that or not.
1: We don't

0: If one of our listeners knows, you can give us a call, 512-472-5667, and enlighten us.
1: Yeah.
0: Okay, and before that, Walking My Baby Back Home, that was Willie Nelson from Let's Face the Music. Yes.
2: Yeah. You know, Willie Nelson was the best thing to happen to the Great American Songbook in the 1980s.
0: Absolutely.
2: Because he recorded that Stardust album.
0: Yes.
2: It was a huge hit that I'm sure introduced many people to some of the great standard songs of the past. And Nelson was keeping them alive in that album, in subsequent albums. Same for Linda Ronstadt when she recorded What's New in the late 1980s with Nelson Riddle. She discovered the Great American Songbook and started sharing it with her fans.
0: I was so happy they did. It really started a resurgence of appreciation for the Great American Songbook.
2: Oh, yeah.
0: And the composers and the lyricists. Who,
2: and the artists.
0: Yes, absolutely. Let's see, what else did we play? Country Gentleman was Bringing Mary Home. And you are listening to the Land of Rhythm and Pleasure. We've got a special guest in the studio, Miss 45s. Good morning.
3: Good morning. Thank you so much for letting me sit in with you guys.
2: Sure.
0: We are so happy that you are coming back to co-op. You were part of Crate Digger's Gold for the longest and spinning those 45 records.
3: I'm so happy to be back. It feels so good to be here. And it's a pleasure to be here with you guys on this show. This is the kind of music I grew up on.
2: Great.
3: Yeah. Yeah.
0: Well, we are so appreciative of having you here and so appreciative of our listeners who came through us on the membership drive. We can't thank you enough.
2: Certainly.
0: Okay. Coming up next, we're going to hear local music. This is Jim Stringer. We lost Jim this last year, but here he is with the green, green grass of home. Well,

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0: That is the Big E, Buddy Emmons, with Deep Purple that we're hearing in the background right now. We just heard from Tom T. Hall, 1969, Homecoming. And before that, a couple of local outfits. We heard the Cornell Herd Band from his album Honky Tonk Mayhem. We heard Home to Texas. And before that, it was my friend, Johnny Jake. Big howdy to Johnny. Hope you're doing well out there. And we started that set off with the Green, Green Grass of Home, Jim Stringer's from his album Gold Records. And we just heard from our friend, Triple M, Maida Marie Meredith. Yeah. And I'm looking over at that monkey right now, and he's keeping an eye on us right now. And if we do make any mistakes, remember, it's the monkey.
1: Of course.
0: It's always the monkey. And Triple M, she's the one that supplied that monkey for us.
1: Yeah.
0: And let's see, coming up in this next set, we are going to hear from Jess Ross, David Harbaugh, Brooke Benton, Charlie Brown, and maybe even Sam Cooke. So keep it tuned to your community radio station, KOOP.

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2: 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Laying the rhythm and pleasure right now. And Tim, what did you wind up playing?
3: Sam Cooke, Going Home.
2: Yeah, nice record.
3: And you were saying that is from a classical piece.
2: Yeah, the main theme of the song is based on a musical theme in Dvorak's Symphony from the New World, is Symphony Number 9.
3: And before that, we heard from David Harbaugh with the singer Jess Ross. They are local music, and I want to thank my friend Chris Burns, the engineer for that album. He produced, recorded that record for David Harbaugh.
2: Okay. And we want to thank people for making those pledges during our 10-day membership drive, particularly those who made a pledge last Thursday morning. We did really well, thanks to you.
3: So, can't thank you enough.
2: Yeah.
3: And let's see, you also returned during the membership drive, right?
4: That's right.
3: But you had done a little bit, let's see, I think you may have came back on a show in late August.
4: The jazz show. Yeah, the Swinger had me on the jazz show as a guest.
3: And the Swinger has just returned as well, and we are very happy. That's Paul Borelli, the Swinger, and it's so good to have folks come back.
2: He
4: inspired me. Yes. He inspired me. He told me how easy it was to come back. And so credit belongs to him and also to Scott Gardner. He invited me to DJ at the homecoming event in December. And so they just pulled me back into the fold.
2: Yeah.
4: So I'm grateful.
3: And it is easy for you too. If you decide that you would like to share your taste in music or bring your own vibe to co-op, we show people how it's done. We teach people the rules of co-op and the policies, and then we put your hands right on the board and put you on the microphone. And it's
4: something that's so special about co-op, because I don't know of any other station that has a program like this that trains people.
2: Not around here.
4: Right.
2: Certainly.
4: No, it's incredible. So I love co-op. I love being back. And thank you guys again for having me on this morning.
2: We're happy you're here. We're delighted.
4: Thank you.
2: And in case you turn in late, you're listening to Carla, a.k.a. Miss 45.
4: Miss 45s with a
2: plural.
4: I have more than one.
2: Yeah, that's right. You're going to be playing more than one 45.
4: Yeah, and not a gun.
2: Is a 45 RPM your favorite speed?
4: It is. It's so fun to shop for, though. You know, that's actually how I started collecting records, was one of my friends took me to Antone's, my good friend Daniel Del Castillo, and we just sat in front of their 50-cent box of 45s to dig through it. So, yeah, that's part of it. It was a very cheap hobby.
2: Yeah.
4: And so all of those songs and music that I love that I'd downloaded over LimeWire or whatever in high school. I'm holding it in my hand. It has all the info right there in front of you. The composer, the label, the city, you know, the songwriter. So right there, right in front of your face, you know.
3: And it's yours. If you've got some kind of playlist on one of these streaming services, that's nothing you can hold on to, and it can disappear on you.
4: It does.
3: This happened to a lot of folks.
4: It happened to, one of my mixes recently. Yeah. I was like, is that still up? Nope, it's gone.
2: And another thing about 45s, they're cute.
4: Yes.
2: Yeah.
4: They're cute. Oh, and they will survive anything, which is so good for me because I am clumsy. I think I've broken one record ever, and it was styrene, so more brittle.
2: Okay, yeah.
4: And it was Ruby Andrews, Casanova, Your Playing Days Are Over. I was like, yes, little record, your playing days are over. I'm so sorry.
2: And that's what you break,
4: right.
2: Okay, well, I guess you're probably too young for the days of 78 RPM records.
4: Well, I mean, I'm a little young for a lot of it, but you know, I excavate the past.
2: Oh,
4: I
2: yeah, but you know, they're made out of primarily shellac, and they're very fragile.
4: Not good for me. Maybe, not good. Probably good I haven't invested in that medium.
2: Yeah. I broke a copy of Ghost Riders in the Sky when I was a kid. It was the end of the world.
4: It sounds ominous. Ominous. Yeah,
2: it was not good.
4: The thunder rolled.
2: Yes. Thunder rolls on Thunder Road, basically, the situation. Okay, well, you are listening to The Land of Rhythm and Pleasure, and this morning we are going to be taking note of Herb Jeffery's birth anniversary. The Bronze Buckaroo, yeah, he was that, and he made some Western movies primarily intended for black kids.
3: Yeah.
2: White kids had enough Western heroes fighting the good fight on the range, and they would see these movies on Saturday morning matinees, frequently in the theaters. But for African-American children, there was no equivalent until Herb Jeffries adopted the moniker of the Bronze Buckaroo and made some Western films, which are in the public domain now. You can, you know, they're... Yeah, they're posted everywhere,
3: right?
2: Online. Anyway, Herb Jeffries, he was born in Detroit on this date in 1913. He lived to be 100 years. Good for him, I hope. And he died in Los Angeles in 2014. His real name, Herb Jeffries is just his stage name. His real name was Umberto Alexander Valentino.
4: Wow, and you don't use that?
2: No, yeah, he didn't use that. Well, Herb Jeffries is going to fit better on a
4: that's true, on a marquee.
2: Yeah.
4: On the lobby card.
2: And Herb Jeffries was also a big band singer, and we're going to start by listening to some big band singers this morning. You may or may not remember last March, I did a show during Women's History Month of the women who sang with the big bands. And this morning, taking Herb Jeffries' birthday as a starting point, we're going to be listening to some of the big band leaders and big band singers. This time it's the guy's turn. And we're going to start with that record I broke many years ago, much to my parents' displeasure. Vaughn Monroe and Riders in the Sky.

their brands were still on fire and their hooves were made of steel. 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A bolt of fear went through him as they thundered through the sky, for he saw

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They're riding hard to catch that herd, but they ain't caught them yet. Cause they've got to ride forever on that range up in the sky, on horses snorting fire.

You came a long way from St. Louis. You climbed the ladder of success. I've seen the town and country cars that were parked out in front of your fancy address.

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pasta fazula, tulula. 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

0: man, I don't know about you, but I want to go to Crab Calloway's house.
1: Have a banana, Hannah.
0: Oh, I'd love to have some.
1: A little bologna, Tony.
0: Yeah, have a bagel, Fagel. Oh, Gabby Holloway there, and a song that we generally hear on the Thanksgiving leftover show that Jay Rogelar does on the lounge show.
1: As after it's always so much fun. Yes. Part of our wonderful Saturday lineup.
0: Saturday lineup is really an interesting one here at Co-op. It starts with DJ Harris in the morning and the graveside service. And then we have the lounge show with Jay Rogelar. Generally, we have the jazz show with a rotating group of hosts. But this week, it's one of those instances in which Dennis Coppa takes over 2 hours from 12 noon to 2 p.m. on this coming Saturday.
1: Adventures
0: in Jazz Sound, yeah. Incorporating the jazz show. And this Saturday, Dennis will be celebrating a number of people's birthdays, primarily George Gershwin, the songwriter, composer George Gershwin's birthday. So
1: I know somebody else born on that same day.
0: Dennis has invited me to join him on Saturday's show. And so that's going to be fun. That's going to be interesting. And I do hope I don't embarrass myself too much in front of Dennis.
1: Oh, it's going to be a fun one.
0: It's going to be a blast.
1: Yeah.
0: Yeah. Okay, well, we just heard some band leaders who were also singers doing a segment on the Land of Rhythm and Leisure of the big guys who sang with the big bands. Well, these are the chief guys for these orchestras. Cab Galloway leading his ensemble and noting the menu that he has prepared. Before that, we heard from Ray McKinley, and you came a long way from St. Louis. Still got a long way to go, but you came a long way from St. Louis. Ray McKinley, later on, he was a drummer in some of the big bands, and then later on led a resurgence of the Glenn Miller Orchestra. Before that, we heard from Tex Beneke, who had previously been a member, a saxophonist, and a vocalist in the Glenn Miller Orchestra. After Miller's death, he took over the group and named the orchestra after himself, and he did a number written by Julie Stein and Sammy Kahn, Give Me 5 Minutes More. That was a number that Frank Sinatra had a big hit with back when. And we started with Vaughn Monroe and Riders in the Sky, frequently and familiarly known as Ghost Riders in the Sky. And you're going to play that song tomorrow when you fill in on the Hot Pocket.
1: Yeah, you were telling me about Scatman Crothers.
0: Oh, Scatman Crothers has a terrific version of it.
1: Yes, and I've got to find that, so I'm going to dig that one out.
0: Okay, and you'll get to hear, Scatman go boogity, boogity, boogity, boogity, boogity during the song. That really sells it. Okay, in addition to the band leaders, the big bands would generally have a woman singer and a guy singer. They were called the girl singer and the boy singer at the time. And some of the singers went on to great fame. Most did not. Doris Day got her start, really, with Les Brown's orchestra. Frank Sinatra got his start with the Tommy Dorsey Orchestra. Actually, I think he was with Harry James
2: first,
0: a little before Tommy Dorsey. But he really made an impact with the Tommy Dorsey Orchestra. He was the one who really established his career and went sailing on from there. At any rate, now we'll hear from Frank Sinatra with Tommy Dorsey's orchestra and a track called I'd Know You Anywhere.

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we tell you all about Robin Hood's crew, here is something I'd like to bring home to all of you. They caused plenty of trouble and stole lots of gold, but they gave it to the poor, so the story is told. Many long years ago, a fellow named Robin Hood, he used to rob the rich most every chance he could. Now you shouldn't get me wrong, because he was no square. With his trusty bow and arrow, he could part your hair. His buddy was Little John, another was Allendale. 140 more, together they hit the trail.

forest chick whose name was Marianne. And here is a switcheroo of Robin Hood's loyal crew. King Richard forgave them all, and here's what they had to do.

0: and that ended the little tale of Robin Hood that was but sewn along with Lester Brown and his band of renown. Send that out to Laura up in New York, a big, big fan of Les Brown. Hey, that song included a switcheroo. I mean, any song that includes a switcheroo is a good song, you know that. Before that, we heard from Perry Como, very young Perry Como, with the Ted Waynes Orchestra. And if you tune into Dennis Compa's Adventures in Jazz Sound on Saturday afternoon, you'll get an opportunity to hear some more Ted Waynes, because Ted Waynes was born on September 26th, and Saturday is September 26th, and Dennis will be celebrating the event. Before we heard from Perry Como, we heard from Bob Eberle along with Jimmy Dorsey's orchestra, The Breeze and I. Jimmy and Tommy Dorsey were brothers, and they were known as the Battling Dorseys, the Fighting Dorseys. For many years, they hated each other's guts.
1: Well, Tommy was a very unique trombonist.
0: Yes. Oh, he was.
1: We got
0: to
1: hear him on that track. He did the circular breathing, and Frank Sinatra was taking a note of that, saying he was watching him, trying to figure out when he was going to take a breath, and he never did, because he was just sitting there with what they call it, circular breathing.
0: Yeah.
1: That horn players can do, and so he tried to emulate that in his vocals.
0: He succeeded.
1: He did.
0: Yeah. Let's see. We started the set with I'd Know You Anywhere. That was Frank Sinatra, of course, and Tommy Dorsey. Jimmy Dorsey played the clarinet. He played something else, and I'm not sure what it was. But there was no love lost for many years between Tommy and Jimmy Dorsey. The next set coming up will feature in all four tracks the big band of Count Basie. People who recorded with Basie, people who sang with Basie's orchestra. And we'll begin with a real favorite. It's Jimmy Rushing, the original Mr. 5x5, and Blue Skies.

0: And you're listening to Billy Eckstein with Count Basie's Orchestra and the Stormy Monday Blues. Before that, Tony Bennett asked the musical question, are you having any fun? Tim, Carla, are you having any fun?
1: I sure am.
0: I am too.
2: Yes.
0: Good. And we hope you're having fun listening to the sound of the big bands wherever you are. Now, Billy Eckstein and Tony Bennett were not regular singers with the Count Basie Ensemble. We heard from Joe Williams, who was the regular vocalist with Basie, and from Jimmy Rushing, who preceded Joe Williams as the boy singer, as it were, with the Basie organization. We had Joe Williams doing Too Close for Comfort. Boy, that number really swings. I like that number, and I really like that version. And we heard Jimmy Rushing, Mr. 5x5, and my favorite version of Blue Skies. We've been listening to the sound of the guy singing with the big bands this morning here on the Land of Rhythm and Pleasure. Be getting off on this because today is the birth anniversary of Umberto Alexander Valentino, better known as Herb Jeffries, who did sing with Duke Ellington. We're going to hear Jeffries again with Flamingo, but we have a little announcement to make now.
1: Well, yeah, we were talking about the graveside service earlier, and I just noted that there's an event coming up on November 1st, a public seance to benefit KOOP Radio, and it is Austin Seance is going to be holding one of theirs. And, you know, you and I have been to one of those.
0: Early on in my tenure at Co-op.
1: They're a whole lot of fun.
0: Oh, it was a great deal of fun, yeah.
1: Yes, and that is going to happen at the Pony Shed at the Vortex Repertory Theater on Sunday, November 1st. And I think more information can be found at Austin Seance. And thanks for DJ for letting us know about that.
0: Yeah, indeed. Thanks a lot, DJ. So, coming up. Stay tuned. The Dex Chromosome Women will be starting very shortly. Penny Jo is here, and it looks like she's got a whole bunch of people who are bringing in musical instruments. So, hang on and listen to that show, which will be preceded by the Hightower Report. We're going to close this morning with another track by Herb Jeffries, along with the Duke Ellington Orchestra, Flamingo. And thank you for listening.
1: And I want to thank our guests for coming in today.
0: Thank you,
1: so good to have you here, Miss 45s.
2: The pleasure is all mine.
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0: Thanks for listening, and thank you again for making those pledges during our membership drive. 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Thanks.

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1: Big government autocrats are rigging the rules to silence critics of big tech's data centers. I'll tell you about this today on Hightower's Radio Lowdown. To cope with the imminent danger posed by today's arrogant, profiteering AI billionaires, Donald Trump says that the only thing America needs is a, quote, strong and smart, high IQ president. Well, yes, let's try finding one of those. The president we have now is quite the opposite. Take the politically explosive issue of massive AI data centers suddenly intruding into thousands of communities across America, taking people's land, water, electricity, and democratic control. Even red state MAGA conservatives are in furious rebellion against what amounts to a corporate sneak attack on millions of us. Where's the president when we really need him? He's plotting with the tech invaders, publicly trashing us grassroots rebels and deploying big government autocrats to rig the rules to silence us. For example, a little-known Trump operative named Lee Zeldin has been embedded as czar of the EPA. He's now decreeing that there's no need for local communities to be notified that a data center is moving in on them, nor should there be any public comment period on air pollution issues. This means that residents' first notice that a sprawling data center is coming will be the roar of bulldozers. Worse, Zeldin wants to let data center billionaires start building their acres of polluting facilities before permits are approved. Also, this MAGA bureaucrat insists that such massive facilities be reclassified as minor air polluters, like a car repair shop or a laundromat. This is Jim Hightower saying Zeldin has also unilaterally reframed the purpose of the EPA. He has declared that its top priority is no longer environmental protection, but to, quote, make the U.S. the artificial intelligence capital of the world. The Hightower Radio Lowdown is made possible by you subscribers to Jim Hightower's Lowdown on Substack. 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
3: 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This week, we speak with David Weekman with Austin's Emergency Management.
4: My name's David Weekman, just like you said. I get the privilege of serving the Austin community as the Public Information and Marketing Program Manager for Austin Emergency Management. So I oversee all of our communications for the city during emergencies and disaster, collecting and gathering information from all the different departments during a disaster and getting it out there to the community so they know what they can do. Great team effort during disasters. But when it's blue sky days, as we say, we're out there promoting information on preparedness and trying to get people ready. In September, which happens to be National Emergency Preparedness Month, we host our annual Get Ready Central Texas Emergency Preparedness Fair. We also host a monthly emergency preparedness pop-up on the third Wednesday of every month. The major winter storms that we had, I think, kind of spawned it to where people had questions about emergency preparedness. What does it mean to be prepared? And it's an opportunity to teach people about the four steps of preparedness. We tell people that you need to make a plan, build a kit, know your neighbors, and stay informed. We tell people to stay weather aware also. So being aware, if you're going to be out and about and it is hot in the summer, it's still hot right now, or bring some water with you. If you're going to be out and about with your pet, have a collapsible bowl, which we have in our emergency preparedness kits that we will be distributing. Having a plan is the first step. And then a kit, have that at home. We have checklists that you can work on and build off of. FEMA recommends having 3 days of food and water for everyone in case you either need to hunker down or you need to get out of your home. We try to encourage people to have 7 days because you could possibly be without power for more than 3 days based on some of the winter weather that we've seen previously. Knowing your neighbors, knowing their needs, knowing your needs, understanding what skills you have, what skills your neighbors have, you are the help until the help arrives. Having your documents, stuff that's irreplaceable that you can't replace, having that somewhere where you can grab and go. Maybe it's a watertight bag. Having it ready so you can take it with you is very important. Go around and take photos and videos of every room in your home and everything that's in those rooms for insurance purposes and save it on a jump drive and put that jump drive in that go bag. We highly encourage people to subscribe and register at warrencentraltexas.org. We tell people we want you to make sure that you're opting in to receiving wireless emergency alerts. That's through FEMA's Integrated Public Alert and Warning System. It's geo-targeted. Texas leads the nation in percentage of population that has opted out of receiving those wireless emergency alerts. We had pop-up events 10 times throughout the year. So we go to a library in each city council district. So if you check the schedule on our website at readycentraltexas.org, we will be handing out copies of our neighborhood preparedness guide, which has worksheets in the back of it to work on your plan and start building out your kit. It has tips on what to do before, during, and after all the different weather hazards that hit the Austin area, and we have it available in multiple languages.
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0: Hey, friends, thanks for tuning in to KOOP HD1 HD3 Hornsby, Tex Chromosome Women. Nothing but independent women, singer-songwriters, and rock and rollers. Today's no different. We have a great show for you in store. A little bit of music, a little bit of interviews. Remember, friends, the views expressed here are not the views of KOOP, its board of directors, or its volunteers. That being said, welcome to the show, and we are driving the bus. Every Thursday, 11 a.m. to 12 p.m., sit back and enjoy the ride.

0: 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Thanks for listening. And man, we started off with Patti Dixon and Us Girls, and then we heard Liz Burrito, and that was called Cry About It. So I am here in the studio and I have a gaggle of gorgeous women here. Oh my goodness, so much going on. I'm going to start down here at this end. We have Rachel Loy. Rachel Levin. Rachel Levin. Natalie Price. Grace Pettis. And also we have Beth Lee here. And we're talking about Swarfa. We're talking about their tour that they have going on. And the Texpats. And we were talking with Beth Lee about her show and her new single coming up. So I'm going to say hello, ladies.
1: Hello.
2: Hi.
1: Good to be here.
0: My goodness. We have a guest here. Everybody's Aww. Favorite. Look, push. It's Kent Scarborough.
3: Hey, Kent.
0: He is, Kent is just a visitor here today, super excited, but man, what a great supporter of women in music. Thank you so much, Mr. Scarborough.
3: We love you.
0: We were just talking with the Texpats, and you guys are here having a tour, and also Swarfa, correct? And two of you are part of the board of Swarfa?
1: Yeah.
0: So let's talk about Swarfa.
1: Yeah, well,
0: does that mean?
1: It's a four-day folk music conference at a hotel here in Austin. Mm-hmm. It's at the Holiday Inn, and
2: it stands for Southwest Regional Folk Alliance.
0: Mm-hmm.
1: Yeah, and we both serve on the board and have been doing it as long as I can remember. I think my first time going to Swarfa was when I was 19.
0: Wow.
1: So we've been in the community for a long time, but it's a really beautiful event with lots of music. There's showcasing and different panels that you can learn information about, you know, doing this folk music thing better.
0: Absolutely.
1: You know?
0: I will be there tomorrow collecting music from women that are wanting to be on the radio.
1: Yeah, we have a radio DJ happy hour. And yes. So you get to go and give your CD to a bunch of radio DJs. It's really sweet.
0: It's fun. Oh, yeah. Rush Evans, another volunteer from the studio. Rush is from Off the Beetle Path and also singer in the song. I'm sure y'all know Rush pretty well. Mm-hmm. He was my mentor. I learned the Rush clap after. we'll show that once you guys all play live. So tell me, what is your first date that you've got? Is it South?
1: Had our first date this last weekend. We played at a house concert in Burney, a dear friend of mine.
0: Mm-hmm.
1: But our next date, we are playing at Weaver House Concerts in Victoria.
0: Mm-hmm.
1: And then we go on to San Antonio and play Sam's Burger Joint, my hometown.
0: Mm-hmm.
1: This is Rachel Levin talking. And then we actually go over to Kent's house, and we have a sold-out house concert here Woo-hoo! In Austin, which we're super stoked about.
0: Uh-huh.
1: And then we go on to the Bugle Boy in LaGrange.
0: Awesome.
1: And play a show there, and then up to Dallas and out to Arkansas before we're back in Nashville.
0: Now, all you guys are roommates that live in Nashville now, right?
1: Yeah.
0: And you're called Texpats because y'all used to be here from Texas, and now you're up there.
2: We all moved to Nashville from Texas.
4: Uh-huh. Yeah, we all made our Texodus.
0: Our Texodus. I love that. I love that a lot. That's super exciting, and you're still performing separately, I'm sure.
1: Yeah.
0: Right?
1: Yes. Yeah, we still do solo stuff.
0: And are you two playing a showcase for Swarfa, correct?
1: Mm-hmm.
0: The two of you together?
1: Natalie and I will both be showcasing this weekend.
4: Yeah, just for people listening, Natalie Price and Rachel Levin are playing together at Swarfa. Yeah.
0: And that is Grace Pettis talking, who isn't here, by the way.
4: Oh, I'm not here. Yeah,
1: she's here, but she's not here.
4: Yeah. Everybody's like, why are you not? I wasn't supposed to be able to be here and due to some scheduling stuff that then changed at the last minute. And so now here I am.
0: Well,
4: so
0: we're
4: here,
0: so glad.
1: We're really happy she's here.
0: Yay. And so we have Beth Lee here today.
5: Hey, Penny.
0: How you doing? You're so cruel.
5: I'm good.
0: You're so cruel. Beth Lee is celebrating her release of her new single this coming weekend. She's going to be playing a show full band.
5: That's right. Full band at the Cactus Cafe on Friday night.
0: And what September time?
5: 7:30. Yeah.
0: Love those early shows.
5: I know.
0: And you're opening with four.
5: Chris Duarte is playing the headliner show.
0: Uh-huh. So. Who's playing guitar with you?
5: He's playing guitar.
0: Awesome. I love it when he plays. Wow. The man of many notes.
5: He does.
0: But not necessarily with you. He controls it.
5: I don't give him very many solos in this.
0: Well,
5: under control.
0: Do we want to, let's talk about who wants to go first. Do we want to, let's play So Cruel, and we'll talk with Beth a little bit more, and then we'll have the Texpats, which is Grace Pettis, Natalie Price, and Rachel Levin, all together afterwards. Let's play So Cruel. So Cruel. Actually, you know what? I want to know, how come you recorded this song?
5: Well, it was under a different band name.
0: Right. And they still do it.
5: They still do it. And it was, man, that might have been 10, 12 years ago.
0: Right.
5: I've matured a little
0: Isn't
5: bit.
0: It kind of nice, though, that somebody liked your particular song?
5: I'm honored. Yeah.
0: Yeah. Yeah. Yeah. All right. Well, friends, we're going to play, let's see here. We're going to play Beth's new single that comes out on, it's actually out, isn't it?
5: It is out.
0: Okay. All right. From Beth Lee, friends, here comes You're So Cruel.

0: Beth Lee with her new single, Love It. I like it a lot.
1: Thank
0: Real
1: you.
0: 60s sort of dance vibe. Mm-hmm. Yeah. I love the distorted guitar.
1: Yeah, I was trying to go a little more whimsical fun, you know, with attitude, of course.
0: So 7:30 Saturday at
1: Friday.
0: Friday at the Cactus Cafe.
1: Right.
0: And I think parking on the street after 6 is open to the public.
1: I
0: could be,
1: so.
0: Which is lovely. You know, because it gets kind of expensive, you know. So, Beth, would you like to play a tune?
1: I will.
0: Okay.
1: This is going to be something completely different.
0: Okay, well, you know, it all starts sort of like this, or like with the keyboard. Does anybody else here play? Do you play piano, anybody?
2: Terribly.
3: Yeah, not really. I started on piano a million years ago.
0: Uh-huh. All right. Yeah, well, we're going to have Beth Lee play a tune, and then we're going to have the Texpats play some songs, and that is Grace Pettis, Natalie Price, and Rachel Levin. But right now, friends, if you're just tuning in, we have Beth Lee, and we're going to swing that microphone over to her guitar.
3: Yeah.
1: Okay. So this is a song that's on my last full-length. My last full-length record that came out in late 2024 that I played all weekend when I was with these ladies at the Texas Women Songwriter Festival.
0: Yeah, a lot of you guys were all there, huh?
2: Yeah.
1: Yeah.
0: Did you make
1: time.
0: It down for that, Grace, yet or no? Oh,
2: she was
0: sorry.
2: There.
3: I did. Yeah, I'm stealing Nat's mic. I was there, but I was not there.
0: Okay. She's so elusive. Oh, look, here comes Vanessa. Yay. All right, let's give Beth Lee a little songstress, Beth Lee.

0: You have to wait and then clap. Because, you know, during a membership drive, any of the stuff that is performed live in the studio can get sifted through and can end up on a thumb drive of special performances at KOOP. And that was one of the songs or one of the things that we gave away during a membership drive this year that just ended. And holy cow. Thank you so much, everyone, for supporting us. Thank you to Lewis and Tim for their show. I always forget to thank them. I get so excited about all the ladies in the house. We're going to take a little tiny break. We're going to let Vanessa Lively in the room, and we're going to talk more about Swarfa, and we'll have some music from the Texpats.
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0: Yes, it does, Shelley King. Thank you so much. Community radio rocks. And we have a full, we got another half an hour of stuff here. We've got the Texpats here, Rachel
8: Laven,
0: Natalie Price, Grace Pettis, and we just had Vanessa Lively come in, who is another Swarfa gal, and you are Swarfa doing gal. You're doing a showcase, correct?
8: I don't think I'm doing any show playing music at all at Swarfa this year. Actually,
0: I could have sworn I saw that you were going to be doing a showcase.
8: No,
0: I'm not on drugs.
8: It's okay. It's okay if you are.
0: Okay, I keep trying to.
8: I have my kiddos with me. And so the kids and I are kind of popping in and out of Swarfa. And I'm doing a panel on Saturday.
0: Cool.
8: And I'm coming to the. It's okay. It's okay if you are.
0: Okay, I keep trying to.
8: I have my kiddos with me. And so the kids and I are kind of popping in and out of Swarfa. And I'm doing a panel on Saturday.
0: Cool.
8: And I'm coming to the pool party tonight with my kids.
9: You gotta get your money's worth.
8: Yes. Gotta try to get filled up on sandwiches tonight.
0: Uh-huh.
8: That's how I do it.
0: All right. Well, ladies, would you like to... Have you recorded anything together, the three of you?
1: Not officially.
9: Not yet.
1: Not yet, but soon to happen.
9: Things are happening.
0: Awesome. I love that. Would you like to play something?
1: Sure, yeah.
0: Okay.
1: Sure.
0: How can we... Are we playing one instrument, three instruments?
1: Yeah,
0: what are we doing?
1: Natalie's going to start, and we're going to have her... She'll do her instrument. And we'll, but we'll all three sing, so I guess maybe we just move Vanessa's over?
10: This over here. Over... Yeah. Everybody.
1: Down.
10: There we go.
1: Beat the
10: phone. Would it be better if we did this? There we go. All right. Oh, sorry.
0: Cool. All right, friends, you know I love to do stuff on the fly. So if you're just tuning in, we have the Texpats that are going to perform for the first time at KOOP. So excited, them as a group, but separately, Grace Pettis, Natalie Price, and Rachel Laven are the Texpats, and they're going to be playing a song.
1: Yeah.
9: This one's called Neighbors. And it was inspired by, I saw a house across the street for sale, and I started fantasizing about buying it. I was like, well, we could be neighbors forever because we're all roommates in Nashville. And then I remembered all the numbers in my bank account and was like, just kidding.
1: Not yet.
9: I'm a songwriter living in Nashville. I don't own a house. So anyways, but it inspired this song.
0: Fantastic.

0: All right, friends, if you're just tuning in, that was the Texpats, Rachel Laven and Natalie Price and Grace Pettis, who are out on tour having so much fun. Yay. Home for a visit. How's that feel, you guys? Is it weird being...
1: It's always good being back.
2: Yeah. I love Austin. Mm-hmm.
0: Do you like living in Nashville? Is it a better opportunity?
2: We like living with each other.
1: Yeah. Love living with each other. Yeah. Right. I like four seasons.
3: Uh-huh. Yeah. I was literally talking about that this morning. I was talking about how somebody, I was talking to someone last night about whether or not I wanted to stay in Nashville. And they were like, do you like living in Nashville? And I was like, I really love living with Rachel and Natalie. I don't love Nashville. It's a tough town to love.
4: I'll buy us a house.
1: You'll buy us a house?
4: I'll save all of my pennies, and I'm just going to get us a group house, and I'll throw my children in the mix. They'll watch your children.
3: Sounds great.
4: It's going to be awesome. Great, y'all.
3: Older siblings.
4: It's been my dream for about a decade. So
1: yeah, that's the way to do it. Lady build compound.
4: Yeah. It used to be co-ed, but I think I'm going to make it all ladies.
3: Yeah. We can have a barn out back for the dudes.
4: That sounds great.
3: Oh, you mean the main house, yeah.
4: We get the palace.
0: Right. I'm just gonna sit here and let you girls do your thing. Awesome. Now, Grace, you've been in Nashville for a while now.
3: I've been there about 3 years.
0: 3 years? Yeah. Okay, it seems longer than that. I guess it's because you're on the road so much.
2: It? Yeah.
0: Yeah. Yeah.
1: Rachel's I've been there the longest. Yeah. Yeah. 6 years for me.
0: So did everybody move in with you, or did you all? Okay, all right.
1: Yeah, I got divorced and bought the house and needed a little help with the mortgage because it's a little pricier than it was during COVID.
4: Yeah,
1: we bought the house the first time.
3: And Natalie was supposed to be the only roommate. She was moving there from Austin, and then she had gone through a breakup and was like, "I need a change," and decided to move to Nashville. And Rachel was looking for a roommate, so they moved in together. And then I suddenly went through a breakup as well, heartbreak, and I was like, I need a place to stay. And
1: can I move into the heartbreak house?
0: I was going to say heartbreak house. Yeah.
3: I really didn't even presume to, like, I did kind of ask, but I kind of did. Cause it was like a really small third bedroom. And I was like, there's only one bath, you know, there's only one shower. And like, I can't.
0: Yeah. But girls can share.
3: But like they both were like, move in with us. We'll take care of you. It'll be great. You know, and like, we all kind of took care of each other. A lot of crying and songs.
0: A lot of crying. Yeah. Yeah. Do you guys want to play another song?
1: Yeah. Well, maybe we'll do the one that I wrote for them right after they moved in.
0: Who's going to sing this one?
1: I'll sing this one.
0: Okay.
1: So I guess we'll need a mic over Rachel's for guitar.
4: Do you want to switch spots with me?
1: I can, yeah.
3: Oh, that's a good idea. Yeah. And I'll just put it kind of in the middle.
1: That'll be the easiest.
4: Can you stand? I'll get her.
3: I think that's got to go like over that one.
4: 1, 2, 3, 4, 5, 6.
0: Great. Six ladies and a Kent.
3: Moving quick.
4: And a Kent.
0: Here we go. You girls are pros. Dig it. Oh, yeah, there you go.
1: Kept that one up here.
4: All right.
1: Nat, just a heads up. Your mic is real hot.
4: Scoot in. There you go.
0: Yeah. Friends, if you're just tuning in, this is Tex Chromosome Women, and we are celebrating SWARFA today, which is the Southwest Regional Folk Alliance. We are celebrating Beth Lee's single that is out on her show on Friday. And we've got Vanessa Lively here is part of SWARFA as well. You do the advertising. Do you sit on the board now?
4: No, not
0: anymore.
1: She should.
4: The graphic design is what
0: okay.
4: I've been working on. Yeah.
0: I'm sorry. Yeah. Here we go. All right. So friends, we've got Rachel Laven on lead vocals and Grace and Natalie are singing background vocals. The Texpats.
1: It's gotta be great. Texpats. Yeah, this is a song I wrote for them as a little bit of a prayer for sisterhood. And a thank you for picking me up off the floor so many times. Good times. It's called Oh Sister.

0: Ah, the expats. Lovely, yeah. Ladies. Lovely, lovely. Wow. Whew. Love it. Vanessa Lively.
1: Hi.
0: How are you? Come on over here. Grab that microphone.
1: Stop being the videographer.
0: I want to... Okay, so... Bugle Boy. Tell me, what other dates do you guys have coming up here besides the sold-out concert at Scarborough House Concerts?
2: We have Sam's Burger Joint in San Antonio, mm-hmm. if we have any listeners out there, on September 30th. And we have the Bugle Boy on October 2nd mm-hmm. in LaGrange.
1: One of my favorite venues in the whole country, this is Grace speaking, is the Bugle Boy.
0: Oh, absolutely.
1: Yeah. It's like one of the best listening rooms. It has like plush theater seating. It's incredible. Mm-hmm. Yeah, it's a really great experience.
0: It's lovely when somebody sits behind that grand piano, too, you know. Mm-hmm. Oh,
2: I saw Lily Lewis there.
1: Wow. Yeah,
2: it was amazing.
0: I can imagine. Wow. Yeah. Yes, love, love, love any venue that treats our musicians well.
1: Yeah, and it's also a foundation. They do a lot of work, like, supporting veterans
0: yeah.
1: and stuff, which I've been involved with. So it's a great organization at thebugleboy.org if anybody's interested.
0: Yeah. And where can people find out? Do you guys have a Texpats?
2: We do.
0: You do? Tell the folks where they can find you.
2: We have a beautiful website called thetexpats.com.
0: Okay. And again, friends, I mean, it's kind of like a little super group, you know?
1: Yeah, we'd like to think so.
0: Yeah, absolutely. All right. Well, friends, we're going to talk with Vanessa Lively here today, too.
1: Good morning.
0: And tell us, you've got a new record out.
3: Yeah, it's called Mirroring the Wildness.
0: Okay.
3: Yeah, and that is, it's all kind of about, I mean, it's very woman-centric.
0: Right.
3: It's about kind of reclaiming and rediscovering who you are at the core when you strip everything away, like societal ideas and whatnot. I just wrote all of the songs from that theme of a path of reclamation, also in the wake of a breakup.
0: Okay. You know, got a lot of heartbreak in
3: well,
0: this room.
3: Well, you know what? We're just intimidating ladies, I think, is what it is.
1: It's tough out there.
3: It's tough out there. Yeah. And anyways, I just
0: there
3: have
0: are
3: done a
0: good
3: lot.
0: Ones. There are good ones
3: Thank
0: out
3: you.
0: There.
3: Yes.
0: I got a good one. Yeah. I think Kent's a good one, too.
3: Yeah,
0: all right.
3: Kent's a good one.
1: That's why Kent ended up with Donna, you know.
0: Oh,
3: gosh, she's a good one. No, but I mean, just there is a lot of beautiful songs that can emerge, you know, not to you know, be flippant about like, oh, you know, it's that joke of like, oh, heartbreak is like the best creative source for a musician. And it's like, oh, please, you know, that's awful to sort of minimize it to something like that. But when you're going through it, it's like, this is truly a tool that we have at our fingertips.
0: Catharsis, yeah.
3: To write through and try to understand what we've gone through and almost reframe it in a way that we can claim our power back through the journey and see the lessons through the writing of a song.
0: Mm-hmm.
3: And I love to kind of write in these like sort of ethereal poetic ways that are a bit abstract. It's how I paint as well. It's like, I like to take something realistic and then pull an abstraction out of it. So that you can like sit there kind of wondering what you're looking at. And I like people to wonder what they're listening to even.
0: Right.
3: Because it makes it more dreamlike, which I'm fascinated by dreams and like abstract poetry and art. Mm-hmm. So anyhow.
0: Her arms are flailing wildly.
3: Yeah,
0: just,
3: can you see
0: just
3: me doing wild dances over here? See why I intimidate the men?
0: She's like a hydra.
3: We don't know what to do with her.
0: Friends, if you're just tuning in, we have a wonderful group of gals here. We have the Texpats, we have Beth Lee, and we have Vanessa Lively, who is in the hot seat. Are you going to play a song for us, friend?
3: Yeah, I'll do.
0: Tell us all about it.
3: Well, this is just going to be the song where the album title came from. And I started it out at Crooked Crow. And it was like a poetry exercise. So I went and stood under this giant Esperanza bush and started writing about the butterflies and imagery. And then I finished the song while I was in the studio recording this album. I had a full day ahead of me at Coastal Bend that was wide open. So, and I had gotten stung by a jellyfish earlier that day. So I sat in the bathtub and I wrote out the rap from this song. And then I recorded it the next morning, and that was tricky because it's like kind of hard to sing.
0: Do you have "I Got Stung by a Jellyfish" in your song?
3: No, but I say "stinging pink-tongued tulips in the sea like love." That was inspired by
0: a
3: jellyfish.
0: Okay, all right.
3: you know, I was soaking in it. Anyways.
0: On Text Chromosome Women, it's Vanessa Lively.

0: Thank you.
1: Love it. Talk about some imagery.
0: Yeah, I mean, that one is like a song of imagery for sure. And basically, you know, when I'm singing it, I'm seeing all the places that I was like working on the song and writing it while processing my life and my transformation and my journey. And I was pulling kind of like emotion blended with scenery into that song, which was, again, about sort of trying to make sense of everything that's shifting, but seeing the beauty that's underneath that, which is like really getting to know yourself. Like when you're pushed to your hardest limits is when you just, when everything becomes kind of abundantly clear,
1: yeah.
0: You know? And I remember standing in Rockport, which is where Coastal Bend Studios is, mm-hmm. and the sky was like exploding in color.
1: Mm-hmm.
0: And I had a lot of tiger imagery already in this song. And I just remember feeling like there was like a powerful tiger kind of coming from the sky, you know? And I was like, I feel like that's what's happening to me. And it's not just my journey. This is like this sort of powerful woman journey of reawakening, or at least it could be men too. But I think there's something about the waking back up to that feminine power, like this feminine power.
1: Especially
0: that
1: if you
0: like,
1: feel like it's been taken from you.
0: Yeah. And reclaiming means like sort of feeling the soft and the sensual and the tender and loving and compassionate, mm-hmm. blended with like this potent,
1: right.
0: ferocious, protective energy, mm-hmm. as well. And there's something so beautiful and potent in that specific kind of feminine energy when you can bring it back to its fullness, you know?
1: Yeah.
0: So I hope that's the image and emotion that song, I always like to think that I'd like to write a song that doesn't even require someone to understand what English is.
1: Mm-hmm.
0: Like I like to put it more into like the feeling so that it, cause I love singing in Spanish too. And I always, uh-huh. hope that people feel what the song is about regardless of if they understand Spanish.
1: Yeah. Wow. You've had a lot of coffee.
0: Oh,
1: I'm kidding.
0: I know, but I actually think I drank four this morning. I woke up at like six for taking my kids to school, you know?
1: Uh-huh.
0: Then I went to Swerfa and I drank more coffee.
1: Uh-huh.
0: And then I came here.
1: It's going to be a lot of coffee drinking, staying up all night.
2: Yeah.
0: I'm not staying up. Yeah. I'm going to bed.
1: You know, these ladies.
0: I drink coffee in the morning and then I crash at night.
1: Beth Lee, are you Swerfa-ing this year? She is not. Okay, so she won't. She'll be doing other stuff too.
0: Other stuff.
1: All right, so we've got, friends, we've got just a few more minutes before I have to hit a button to tell you all about staying safe in the hot weather here. We have had a great day today with the Texpats. We've had Rachel Levin, Natalie Price, Grace Pettis. We've had Vanessa Lively, and we had Beth Lee. And Beth, congratulations on your new single. And you played another song called Umbrella from, I've got her yelling across the room.
2: Hardly Matters record from 2024.
1: All right. And tell us the name of your record, Vanessa.
0: Mirroring the Wildness.
1: Okay. And what you girls all have music out. I know that Texpats is coming soon, but what's your latest release, Grace?
3: Well, I put out a record, it was 2024 now. Down to the Letter, which is my divorce record.
1: Oh,
3: I'm really proud of it.
1: Uh-huh.
3: And both of these two, Natalie Price and Rachel Levin, have been working on some new music, so keep your ears to the ground. But Natalie has a relatively recent release as well.
1: Set Sunday.
3: Same producer.
1: Sunday to Tuesday? Was that what it is? Or
4: Monday and Tuesday.
1: Monday.
4: Yeah, I released several songs last year.
1: Mm-hmm.
4: Monday and Tuesday is one of them, One Foot in Front of the Other, and mm-hmm. a couple other songs.
1: Awesome.
4: They're
1: awesome.
4: All pretty easy to find.
1: Does anybody want to shout out their website before we go?
3: We should mention Rachel has, you have a couple singles out too, right?
2: Yeah, I put out a single last year, Name and Lights.
3: Okay,
2: All
1: right, awesome. Friends, thank you so much for coming. Love it. Anything else we need to discuss besides more power to the women?
5: The fiscal cliff.
4: I don't think we gave the Swerfa website a shout out.
1: Okay,
4: did we do that?
1: Yes. And people can go to the showcases tonight.
0: Absolutely.
1: They just
0: Absolutely.
1: Cannot go to the conference.
2: Well, you technically could register
4: for
2: the conference.
4: Uh-huh.
3: If
4: people are curious to learn more, the website is swfolkalliance.org.
1: And you are natalieprice.com.
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4: 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She said .net.
1: Friends, and the thank you so much for tuning in today. We are going to hand this over to Geography of Sound. 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Super cool. It's amazing to just have all this talent in one place. 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Friends, I'll look for you next week. We have, who's next week? I can't remember. So we will see you all soon, and stay tuned for Geography of Sound here on KOOP.org.
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Come with us on a journey which seeks out the senior and largely forgotten originators and forerunners from the early pioneers and immigrants, bringing with them the musics of their homelands, creating a rich musical heritage. 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Highlighted by in-studio guests and performances, I'll see you there.

Happy Thursday. Welcome to Geography of Sound. I am your host, DJ Lefty, formerly DJ Jota, and DJ Sordo, if you want to say it in Spanish. And we've got a little bit of a chaotic entry. I've got my dog Lefty, who's here after having had a growth removed from her stomach, so I'm not leaving her alone. She's with me in studio, so we're played a little bit more Bob Marley than we meant to, but we played a lot of good tracks. All recorded between 1963 and 1966 at the Studio One by Coxone Dodd. And this features Bob Marley with the Wailers during his ska period. Ska kind of came from American R&B, syncopating the two and the four instead of the one and the three, and emphasizing the two and the four beat instead of the one and the three, thereby syncopating the music. Sometimes we cover music that's in the ether, as we did when we heard their cover of What's New Pussycat. We just heard MAGA Dog. MAGA doesn't have anything with to do with the current meaning of MAGA, but there are some resonances there that we could probably take. In Jamaican patois, MAGA Dog is a skinny, thin, or malnourished dog. And there's a proverb saying, sorry, MAGA Dog, sorry if I'm MAGA Dog, him turn around bite you. So beware of those MAGA dogs, because they'll turn around and bite you. Just something to think about. We heard What's New Pussycat prior to that. We also heard from Love and Affection. We also heard the track Love and Affection, the track Dance With Me, and we started off with the classic Simmer Down. That's from 1964. All of those tracks are featured on a couple of compilations, one of which is called Birth of a Legend, and the other is called Bob Marley and the Wailers, Destiny Rare Ska Sides from Studio One. We've got a lot of great music coming for you today. We're going to hear from Astor Piazzolla a couple of tango tracks. I think we're going to hear Cesaria Evora from Cabo Verde, as well as Susana Vaca from Peru. Right now, we're going to keep it at Studio One in Jamaica for a little bit longer. This is actually the Wailers with Ken Booth. This track is called The Train Is Coming. Keep it here on Co-op and Geography of Sound. Hope you're having a good Thursday.

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You're listening to Co-op Radio, streaming live to the world at coop.org. Check out events and happenings and writings from some of our volunteers, as well as all the show descriptions and the last two episodes of any show. It's all on there. We were just listening to King Tubby, the creator of dub music, instrumental, drawn out, kind of trippy post-reggae music. Country Gal Dub is the name of that track from 1981. The album is King Tubby Meets Roots Radix. And prior to that, we heard from 1976's classic King Tubby Meets Augustus Pablo's album, King Tubby Meets Rockers Uptown. That was Young Generation Dub. We also heard a couple tracks in there from Studio One Records, where a lot of hitmakers came out of, including Sugar Minot. And that was Oh Mr. DC from 1965. It's showing 1979 here on the double track, but don't believe it. The Train Is Coming, prior to that, by Ken Booth and the Wailers from 1966. And we started things off with Born to Love by Slim Smith, and that is from the Best of Studio One Records. Again, that's Coxon Dodd's label out of Kingston, Jamaica. We've got just a little less than half an hour left on Geography of Sound, and we're going to leave Jamaica and take you to a few different places around the world, starting in Peru with some Afro-Peruvian music. This is by Susana Vaca, and this track is called Light the Candle, or Enciéndete Candela.

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0: A little Cabo Verdean music on Geography of Sound. We heard a couple tracks from the Barefoot Diva, a.k.a. Cesaria Evora, from Cabo Verde. Died in 2011 at the age of 70. As Wikipedia will tell you, she was also known as the Barefoot Diva and familiarly as Cise. And the tracks we heard are from the two opening tracks to the album that introduced me to her back in 1999, Café Atlántico. We heard first Flor de Dia Esperanza, Flower of Hope, and Vaquinha Mansa as the second track we just heard, which I think means small cow. I don't know. Look it up. If you're following along with the songs, it's on coop.org. You have the information about all the tracks that I am playing. We have coming up very shortly the Co-op Community Partners Radio Hour. I might be getting that name wrong, but that is coming up. So stay tuned for that. A lot of good information and good people putting work into informing us on a weekly basis. Also in that set, we heard from Brazilian singer Virginia Rodriguez from the album Sol Negro. We heard the track Israfel. And we started things off with Susana Vaca, an Afro-Peruvian singer from her album, self-titled album on the Wacabop. And the track we heard was called Enciende de Candela, which means light the candle. I'm DJ Lefty. Just have another 7 minutes with you before the aforementioned programming shifts over. But I'm going to close out by playing a little bit of Tango from the maverick of tango, Astor Piazzolla. We will hear a track called Leonora's Song, and we'll hear that right after this.
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2: On September 16th, Co-op Community Council is celebrating Dies Irae. Dies Irae de Septiembre, the 16th of September, is one of the most significant dates in Mexican history, marking the start of Mexico's fight for independence from Spain. In 1810, a Catholic priest named Father Hidalgo raised a banner bearing the Virgin of Guadalupe. He's remembered today as the father of Mexican independence. In the town of Dolores, he gave a rousing speech that ended in a rallying cry, El Grito de Dolores, the Cry of Dolores, calling the people to rise up against Spanish rule. That moment sparked the Mexican War of Independence. 11 years later, in 1821, Mexico won, emerging free with the signing of the Treaty of Cordoba, which ended Spanish colonial rule for good. Today, Dies Irae honors that freedom, celebrating Mexican culture and the resilience of a people who fought for their independence.
3: The revolution won't dab or whip or hit the quan, but it will dance on water, on sillies, on schedule, on time. The revolution won't have two left feet, so you think you can dance? The revolution won't sit right with the crowd or sink right to the cloud, but it will end up with millions of followers. It will have a sound and make a sound. The revolution will rap. The revolution won't go viral.

0: That was Third Root, The Revolution Won't Go Viral. And thank you for joining us here on the third season of Co-op Community Partners Chat on Co-op 91.7 FM Austin, streaming live at co-op.org. I'm Nora Redfern alongside my co-host Derek Burton with Keep Austin Neighborly, a nonprofit dedicated to incubating local grassroots community projects.
1: If you'd like to see the complete version of this pre-recorded interview, you can do so on the Co-op YouTube channel, and you can find us on social media under Co-op and Keep Austin Neighborly. 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
0: Today, we're speaking with Valerie Wilmot, board member and outgoing executive director, and Galen Wixon, the new executive director of Assembly Makerspace, which is a nonprofit community workspace with over 13,000 square feet packed with professional grade tools, classes, collaborative opportunities for local creators. And Valerie, I feel like we've known each other forever. We love your partnership, all the things we've done together, and look forward to more of that.
2: Yeah, it's been almost 4 or 5 years now since we first met.
0: And you guys were our very first show when Michelle and I were hosting.
1: So that was like 3 years ago.
0: Yeah.
1: Wow.
0: Yeah.
1: So full circle.
0: Very first.
1: That's amazing. Well, I'm glad to meet y'all and super excited. I have come across Assembly Makerspace a couple times. I think we were talking about that earlier as far as like my partner getting into the laser side, and we had looked at that. I was like, this is probably the best way that you can get entry to it. So fascinated with what y'all do. Can you tell us a little bit about how y'all ended up in such a fantastic organization? And what makes a person that shows up into that space and then starts directing the show? We'd love to learn about your history there.
2: Yeah, it was kind of a funny thing for me. My at the time boyfriend, now husband, 1 year for my birthday, he was like, you know, this girl needs a table saw, but we don't have room for that at home. Let me find somewhere for this girl to go use a table saw. And he came across ATX Hackerspace, which was the name of the organization before. And so he gifted me that. And we went together and joined as members together. And I very quickly was like, wow, this place is so cool. It's a little rough. Like, what can I do to help make this place shine more and be more welcoming to everybody? And so I quickly was invited to join the board, and was part of the board for I think a year and a half while we were still ATX Hackerspace. And you know, the pandemic hit and everybody just kind of had a like come to Jesus moment, so to speak, of like, what are we doing? And we had been operating like a nonprofit but not structured as a nonprofit, so not getting any of the benefits of being a nonprofit. And so all of us on the board at the time were like, hey, let's take this moment and make that transition. And so we became Assembly Makerspace, 501c3 educational nonprofit, and just kind of shifted to this more values driven community inclusive space to make it something that anybody could walk into and feel welcome and at home. Because for me, it was like, I grew up with tools. My dad worked in construction. So I'm comfortable in any of those spaces.
1: And Galen, how did you end up there?
3: That's a great question. I mean, they had started their search through a search firm, and I just saw the ad. It was on one of the local job boards, and I thought, well, this is interesting. I'd never heard of it, and so I applied. My background is in music. Prior to this, I was the CEO of the Lubbock Symphony, and, out west. And I owned a house in Georgetown, so it wasn't like the area was unfamiliar to me. So then we had several interviews with the talent recruiter, and I think her impression was that maybe with my background in nonprofits, that I could translate my skills over to Makerspace and Assembly. And so we had an interview with the board, and we just hit it off. And so my own sort of background with tools, much limited to being a handyman, and I had to take high school wood shop, which I learned a lot about tools and the array of power tools and hand tools. And so I'm not totally unfamiliar with the wood shop, but the other areas are very new to me. If you want to see a guy go with his eyes wide open, it's like, wow, you can do that? You can make this stuff? It's pretty amazing what they are doing there. So I'm looking forward to this experience of working at Assembly, starting to make things, getting familiar with the shops, but also extending their mission forward. I mean, they have done so much in such a short time. But what I see, of course, as in my role as executive director, is the potential in the future. And so that's really an exciting path forward, as far as I can tell. The board is receptive to ideas and they want to move forward and they are in a growth mindset. So it's really an exciting time.
0: Are you still making music?
3: I am still making music. I practice. I play the cello. And so there's orchestras, as you probably know, up and down I-35. And so I play in several of those.
1: Sounds like you'll still be in the symphony to some degree with all the tools and the equipment that's going on.
3: Yeah.
1: I was watching some of the YouTube videos and the sounds that are there. Just fantastic.
3: It's really fun. Yeah. But I'll tell you, once it hits about 100 decibels in that shop, the ear protection comes on. But that just goes to show you that it's an active space, a living space, and people are doing things there. It's really exciting.
1: Can y'all tell us a little bit more about the space itself? Is this the same space that you started in? Is this the same building, or have y'all moved from that building and expanded? What's kind of going on with the space itself?
2: Yeah, we've been in the same space for at least 14 years. We were just recently looking at old lease documents, and I found one from 2012. So at least since 2012, we've been in that space. 2009 is when ATX Hackerspace first formed. And it was a different space then. It was much smaller. But our current location has been our spot for many, many years. And it was just 8,000 square feet for much of that time. But last year, we added over 5,000 additional square feet.
1: Significant.
2: Yeah. So we're in a building that has 6 units total. And we're now occupying 5 out of those 6 units.
1: Taken over.
2: Yeah.
3: There's still one.
2: There's one left.
3: Still one
2: it's
3: remaining.
2: Empty. But with that additional square footage, that's what allowed us to add ceramics. And we also finally got to take our metal shop out of the little corners of the wood shop and move it into its fully dedicated own space. So no more sawdust on metal tools. And no more sparks in the wood shop.
3: Yeah.
2: So we're very, very
1: excited
2: about that.
1: Could y'all take us on maybe a little verbal journey through to you walk in the door and how are you greeted?
3: I'll try. Since I'm new, I think it's still kind of on my mind.
2: Yeah.
3: See, the lobby area used to be on the opposite side of the building, east side. Now it's on the west side. You walk into the main kind of lobby area, and it's bright and light, and there's a nice work table and a desk and some, it's just a greeting area for people to assemble for classes. Mm-hmm. My first taste there was when I had my job interview, and it's just a really interesting place and you hear all the noise, you'll hear all that machine noise coming through the hallways. So if you look down the hallway, then coming in on your right will be the metal shop, and straight ahead is the ceramic studio. On the right, it's glass wall, the metal shop. And it is a vast array of tools in there in a fairly small amount of space. I mean, we were talking about what you would expect in a very professional metal works shop. And so anything from a bender to a CNC mill to saws, and then we have the laser rooms, which are just now being built. So we will have lasers capable of cutting up to a half inch thick plate metal, sheet metal.
4: Wow.
3: Yeah, half inch thick. And you think about the weight of that. Yeah, wow. And this bed, I guess it could hold several tons.
2: Yeah, it's a 5 foot by 10 foot bed.
3: 5 by 10 foot bed. So half inch thick metal on a 5 foot. So that's a lot of weight.
4: Yeah.
3: I don't know. I'm not a mathematician. I won't do the calculations for you, but it's a lot.
4: Heavy.
3: So they had to build a new beam over this space for this laser so that people could hoist their material onto this bed. Anyway, that's coming online in the next several weeks, hopefully. Months?
2: I think probably still months, but
3: it's still months. I mean,
2: it's one of those ones where there's a lot of safety aspects
3: that takes time.
2: Want to make sure that we get right so that members can use it safely and that other members in the space are safe while someone's using it.
5: Worked in a granite shop for years, and like when you're dealing with stuff that's that heavy, like somebody to lose a toe, can happen in just a moment. Slip up, and I've never worked with metal that heavy. That's crazy. I feel like y'all are getting into shipbuilding.
4: Not really sure what's happening there, but
0: maybe.
2: Sometimes when we hear about the projects people are doing, it's like, oh,
3: you're building a boat. Okay, so we leave the metal shop. If you keep going down the hall, you're into the ceramic studio. We have 8 turning wheels. We have 3 kilns. We have a glaze area. And then we also have a hand building ceramics area, so people can form clay with hands. We also have a press and
2: 30-inch slab rollers, roll out sheets of clay, and then the wall mounted extruder.
3: That's so right,
2: basically the adult Play-Doh.
3: You can do the Play-Doh.
5: Sign up.
3: So you're ready.
5: The laser welder,
3: sold.
5: It's the Play-Doh.
3: Okay, we're sold.
2: ASMBLY.org.
5: Why is it spelled that way, by the way?
2: So to make it a little bit different, because, SEO, when you have a business, you have to really make sure that people can find you. And so just having a little bit more unique spelling on a common word can make all the difference for that. And so followed that trend of throwing off a few letters and throwing off a few vowels and
5: a creative expression.
2: A creative expression. Space,
0: and you're wearing the shirt that has the spelling.
2: Yeah.
0: And I noticed your earrings are also
3: Assembly
0: Makerspace.
2: All
3: that's
2: of
3: right.
2: the shop area.
0: Logo.
5: Were those made in the shop?
2: I did make these in the shop on the laser cutters. And it's one of my favorite recent projects because for a long time I wanted to have Assembly brand earrings, but I was like, I don't know, like, what's the way to make that actually look good? And one morning I woke up and I finally had the idea of like how I was going to do it. And I left the shop that night wearing the earrings.
0: Oh, wow.
2: And that's one of my favorite things about the lasers. Like, you can really crank stuff out. You come up with an idea. If you're good at digital design, especially, then you can walk out with a finished thing in a day, in like a couple hour span.
3: Yeah. You leave the lasers and you'll take a left turn.
5: I'm lost.
3: That's all right. But then you enter in kind of our multi-purpose room where we have demonstrations, meetings. You can have lunch there during downtimes. But it also has walls of 3D printers. So that's our 3D printer lab as well. 3D printing, well, as you probably know, you plug a computer program into the 3D printer. It lays out material onto a flat surface and it starts up here. And as it gets built, it's the table's going down and the 3D printer head continues to add material to it. And after hours and hours and hours, sometimes days, I just saw a project that took, I think, 2.5 days to complete. But it was a vast, reproduction of a milk bottle. And so you again, the creativity you see out of there is only limited to your imagination and what you can think of in a 3D space. Mm-hmm. And we have a 3D scanner now, right?
2: That we have a 3D scanner that is owned by a member and they host it at Assembly.
3: Yeah.
2: So sometimes people who have really cool tools, but they're like, I'm not really using this enough at home. They come to us and they say, hey, is this something that the community would be interested in? Could I keep this here and make this available to other people? And so the 3D scanner is one of those. There's several kind of extra things in the 3D printing space. Some of them really recent. We had Flovy company donate an injection mold machine to us. Yeah. So people, any sort of two-part mix, they can use this injection mold to do
3: many times faster than a 3D printer.
2: Yeah.
5: So you can create the mold there too, and then you have the machine to actually fill the mold to create the parts.
2: Right.
5: Wow.
2: That's
3: neat, right?
5: Yeah. I'm so excited.
2: Yeah. And then so there's the traditional filament printing that most people are familiar with, where you have this spool of plastic. We've got that type of printing with some really large format printers, which are the ones that, you know, you might have a couple day print on.
3: That's right.
2: We also have resin printers, which are really popular among tabletop gaming community, because you can do extremely detailed small models in resin, and the resolution on it is like 4K. And so basically there's a vat of resin at the bottom of this printer, and the plate is dipping down into the resin and then flashing UV light for whatever that layer needs to be. And the resolution of that is 4K. So you can do really, really fine detailed models. And it's really fun just seeing them like lift up
5: they
2: out
5: just
2: of
5: emerge
2: this goop,
5: from the liquid.
2: Like, like the swamp monster or something, you know?
5: So you have Dungeons and Dragons characters just emerging
2: that's
5: from the
2: right.
5: soup.
2: Exactly. That's,
3: we have to do a time lapse.
2: Yeah. They're upside down, but yes. Yeah.
3: So anyway, limitless possibilities in the 3D lab.
5: Does that community work together? It sounds like, in an evolving environment, there is pressure from different areas coming in there. And I'm sure when you're trying to educate and teach classes, there's somebody, like you said, waiting to go, I need to use the wood shop. Like, has the community evolved in a healthy way where there is a lot of collaboration, or what does that look like? It sounds like a beautiful environment, but sometimes that tension can be a lot to manage. Yeah. So how have y'all managed that, and how's the community managed that growth over time?
2: Yeah, it's certainly an area where friction can come up, and
5: mostly on the sanding.
2: good friction
6: because of Valerie.
2: My love for sanding. The leadership team at Assembly consists of 11 to sometimes even up to 13 shop area leads who are all volunteers. And each of those people then kind of have a group of core volunteers that work with them to help make sure that that shop area is thriving and has what it needs. And they really act as representatives of each of those specialties to make sure that as we're making decisions about things and growing and evolving, we're staying tuned in to what members and the people that are really investing their time into this space want. And with, you know, the classes versus members use of the space, our education team has been really amazing at taking feedback from members and incorporating that to be like, okay, let's pull back a little here. Also, like, let's make sure that we've got classes that are engaging and interesting to members who have been around for years. And they're like, oh, I know all the things. I don't need a, you know, intro to this. But like, hey, you want to learn how to make a wavy cutting board? You know, that's cool. So I think we do a pretty good job of balancing that and making sure that everybody's getting to engage in the conversation.
3: Yeah, I think keeping that class list fresh, not just bringing the same thing over and over again out of compulsory need. We do have those. I mean, we have a box building class that has gone on for years and will go on for years, because you have to learn how to build a box to do so many other things. But those specialty techniques, how to build we don't mean wavy this way, we mean wavy horizontally, right?
2: Yeah.
3: That would be that useful.
2: But, or like making your leather bracers for Renaissance fair.
3: That's right.
2: You know?
3: That's right.
2: Yeah.
3: And then
2: forging a knife.
3: I've seen amazing, with Renaissance Fair, Shields,
5: yeah,
3: three-dimensional CNC shields, unbelievable work. So coming right out of the space and saying, I'm proud to be part of this. Mm-hmm. This is a lot of fun.
0: Okay, let's take a station break. And when we return, we'll continue our discussion with outgoing executive director Valerie Wilmot and Gay Lenwicks, and the new executive director of Assembly Makerspace, only on Co-op Radio, HD1, HD3, Hornsby.
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1: I wanna know what you're thinking. There are some things you can't hide. 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

0: those of you who may be listening to Co-op Radio, Co-op Community Partners Chat for the first time, our program provides a platform for Austin area nonprofit organizations who have chosen to partner with Co-op by joining our Community Organization Partner Program. Interested nonprofit organizations are given the opportunity to come on this program to highlight their mission, the work they do, and the programs they provide to the Austin area community at large. Let's get back to the interview.
1: Yeah, that's like when you find those third spaces that you want to occupy and your chosen community, they grow significantly because they are efficient, they're easy to engage with, there's friendliness and community there, and it sounds like y'all have done a great job at fostering that, which is, I mean, it's special and it's needed. We are facing this time in community where people are in their homes and they need reasons to come out of them because it's so easy to stay home that this is a huge reason to come out there. And then you meet people that make you want to be out even more and to learn new things.
2: That strikes me almost more than anything else. When I started at the space, there's barely anybody looking at their phone because they are involved in their project and they're talking to each other. Isn't it refreshing? Haven't we forgotten what that's like? And so that is, I don't know, that's priceless.
3: How have you addressed the ADA issue, making it accessible to people with disabilities?
2: I think in a lot of ways we have made many of the spaces and tools available. There's going to be room for improvement because the space kind of grew organically without that in mind necessarily. So we're having to do some retrofit. And I think in 2.0, we'll have the opportunity to clear a lot of those hurdles up. But it is on our mind.
1: I'll touch base on the variety of people that are there, from entrepreneurs, like business people, to a craftsperson, to someone just prototyping whatever it is, to I feel like I'm going to see ship building when I get in there. But staying open to the community to bring new people in there, is that something you always want to maintain? Is this openness to the community to keep educating? Or do you see a time when that just doesn't fit the model anymore? Mm-hmm. How does that? Because as a 501c3, right, it is a community building organization, is for the community, but that's a tightrope to walk.
2: It is. I think it's in my mind's eye, you know, it's healthiest to maintain that transparency no matter what, and making that part of your sort of your values and your mission and your vision for the organization, to make sure that you don't lose that. Because I think if we make this too professional, too walled off, you lose that spirit. From the staff level, the wall is hit, right? And now suddenly we're I don't know, working for the membership in a more sterile way. And we've had these for-profit models.
1: Yeah. Saying sterile, I think, is key, and that's what it sounds like right now, is it's very organic. That sterility can literally take away the joy of an organization.
2: Right. And we've had these for-profit models in this kind of area try to do it in a very professional but almost
4: transactional
2: automated way that didn't work because you don't have the community. So this is the key. I think it's the magic potion that makes it all work, that
1: holds
2: it all together.
1: Children's camp's a part of that. It sounds like you're getting people in very early in their in their age to learn these tools and to learn these skills.
2: Yes.
1: How have those camps and the other programs that you offer to the public help?
2: And now Austin has the Austin STEM Center, which you haven't toured it yet. It's up near DeSalle Metric. I don't
3: know
2: the exact address.
3: That.
2: It's amazing. I mean, the young people have access to what we do. I mean, they have some different kind of programs and focuses, but what we are looking forward to is those young people coming out of that space and saying, where can I do this? Where can I do this
1: elsewhere? Program.
2: And here we are, a feeder right into our space.
1: Are y'all
2: collaborating
1: with the STEM
2: Center? We are talking. It's so new. We literally just opened. So we are just now getting the channels opened up to begin those collaborations.
3: Is that what it's called? STEM?
4: Austin STEM Center. And part of it, too, is just like there's a lot of people in Austin. You know, neither one of our organizations will ever be enough to fill the need in the city. So the more of these types of resources that are available, the better, so that everybody in Austin, regardless of what corner of Austin they're in, has an opportunity to explore their creative side.
2: Yes, we have talked about satellite spaces. We have sort of that would be a 30-year out dream, I think, a little bit, because it's a nebulous thing as it is to manage. I mean, we're talking about a very dynamic organization, organic, that sort of has many, many moving parts and people that have ownership. And so with that ownership comes this kind of, you know, natural resistance to say, don't take this away from me. So right now we're focusing on what makes the Assembly Maker space the
1: that
2: best
1: the quality be. And I think that's the beauty of the fact that y'all are a 501c3, is that the drive behind it for growth, it tends to be modeled around what the community needs are actually are, rather than a consumer driven model where you're growing to increase revenue as the primary motivation. This is about quality of the experience, and I think that's very necessary.
2: Classic, you know, example of coming out of a need that will never be met by the public good, right? Yeah. I mean, or it is, I'm sorry, it's met by the public good, not by private enterprise. So we just formed out of that very basic need to have something that would make tools available to as many people as possible. So it's very a natural outcome of that. And so I'm looking forward to continuing to make it go.
4: Yeah, the kids camps have been really fun, because last year was the first year that we did that. And you know, we were kind of scrambling to get it together within a couple months time frame before we launched. And our director of programs, Adam, did an incredible job bringing that together. So last year we had Renaissance theme and a board game theme. And so in the board game camp, I'm a board gamer, so I was very excited about that one. Kids got to come in and create their very own board game, like their rules, their theme, all the things. And if they weren't sure, then we had kind of a list of, well, here's these classic games that are in the open domain. So you could make this if you are too intimidated by this idea. But just like the creativity that came out of that was incredible. And then this year it expanded and added furniture fabrication. So that was a camp that was developed by our staff instructor, and he had managed wood shops, and he's very skilled in a lot of different shop areas, Jason. And that the teenagers got to do wood shop and metal shop, and they left the camp with side table that they made.
2: Beautiful.
4: And just the pride that you saw in these kids
3: and
4: all
3: the skills
4: the week
3: that they're taking forward.
2: Well, you
3: can
2: see them coming out of those shop experiences. They were tired. You know, they worked hard. This is hard work, and they were learning. You know, this is actual physical, you know, labor that I'm doing, but the product is so beautiful. I think they were satisfied.
3: They had to do math.
2: And they had to do math and measuring and all the things.
1: Are there any really special projects that have just come out of there that are kind of unbelievable to realize or see that level of creativity expressing itself?
2: How do you choose one?
1: I would imagine it's challenging.
4: There's so many. Yeah. I mean, the ones that, like, I guess recent ones that jumped to mind, there was a member, he recently moved overseas, but he was taking these logs. He would go to when the city does the, you know, come take whatever wood we have that we're trying to get rid of. He would go and find really cool logs and then carve them into these beautiful sculptural pieces and incorporate lighting into it to make just the most incredible lamps out of wood. And so seeing him working on those in the shop, I was just totally blown away by the craftsmanship and the artistic interpretation, seeing some of those start to finish. It's like, whoa, that's that log? Whoa, okay, cool.
3: Wow. And the public can go see the pantry that is made.
4: Yeah.
3: Do you want to say the approximate location of that, if our listeners want to go see what was made.
4: Remember? I know it's on the east side.
2: It is on
4: the east. I don't remember the...
1: It's a pantry for...
4: It's a free little pantry. So the little library concept kind of, I don't know how many years ago, expanded into being little pantries. And we, several years ago, we had wanted to see if we could get the community to start, you know, making these across town. And this year, a couple members were like, hey, we want to do this thing. We have a place that says that they would let us install it for them. And there's this need here. So who wants to join in on building this thing? And it was one of those things on Discourse where people just started the conversation, got together, and then made the thing and made it happen. And so now that's available over in the east side, that people can go and pick up items from the pantry, drop off items.
3: People can find it by going to your website, and you have pictures there, maybe? Or is that a social media thing?
4: On the Discourse page, which is yo.assembly.org, yo.assembly.org. When you search on there, if you search Little Pantry, then that entire conversation, start to finish, of, hey, I have this idea. Hey, what do you think of this design? Hey, let's meet up this day, all the way to, here are pictures of us installing it, and here's where you can go and see it and add and contribute to it.
1: That's amazing.
4: Yeah.
1: That now my ideas are running. I'm always like, the collaboration between nonprofits, and y'all immediately made me think of ATX Free Fridge. And one of the things, that's one of our fiscally sponsored projects. Mm-hmm. And one of the things that we've run into is they have to move their fridges from time to time, something like they had at a business or whatever, it goes from there. And each pantry that holds the fridges and the pantry has to be constructed from scratch. And I know they've run into challenges like building those each time. So I immediately think of that as like a collaborative project of where it's access to tools, right? Yeah. There are so many nonprofits and people around town that are doing amazing things, but we don't think of these things, and it becomes a limitation of what you can actually do, that y'all space just takes the speed limit off of that in
2: really
1: such
2: true.
1: An amazing way.
4: Yeah.
2: Like, that's really true.
1: You can only build what you think of, what you can think of to create, and then you need the tools to be able to do that.
4: Right.
1: And that accessibility is such a challenge in many spaces. So my brain's just kind of running wild on
4: Please
1: that one.
4: Please connect us.
2: We do take those ideas and we consider them, because there are always groups of people that are kind of wanting to learn new skills in the space. And so they'll take those projects on as a kind of skill building exercise, as well as a good community service.
1: For sure. There was something I found interesting in your journey that I think will take us to yours. You've been volunteering as the executive director there for how long?
4: 5.5 years.
1: 5.5 years.
4: Yeah.
1: That is a long time with a position of a lot of responsibility.
2: You should see your paycheck.
4: Retroactive.
1: Yeah. Volunteering in that space, like, why would you do that?
4: Yeah, that's a great question. That's a great question.
3: You're still thinking about it.
4: A lot of people are like, well, it started during the pandemic. And so, you know, I was on the take more caution end of the spectrum and found myself at home a lot with a lot of time. So, you know, during those years, it was like, well, I'm not going out anyway, so here's something to pour my heart and soul into. And then seeing what it did for people, I think, is what kept me going. Once that phase of things was gone, and seeing the impact and the transformation, seeing how the changes that I was making was drawing more people in that had that same collaborative community mindset, and how they could then continue on and really build further beyond what any single person could do. And for me, like the deepest part of my heart, drive for my contributions to the organization is really like, I think it's transformational on a totally different level than whether or not you can build something. it being able to come into a space thinking, I can't possibly wield a power tool. That's there's no way that I could do that. And watching someone come out of there being like, wow, I have power to control something that I thought was just this incredible, powerful tool that I could never. And I think that changes the way that people look at other things in their lives and the way that they approach problems that seem insurmountable. And I feel like for me, having that kind of exposure growing up and getting comfortable with tools and, you know, as a woman, getting comfortable with the spaces that commonly have tools where I don't really see a lot of other women, has really helped shape who I am and my favorite aspects of myself. And so I feel like that's an experience everybody should get to have. And that definitely has pulled me along the last couple of years, and seeing what my effort allowed people to build in the space, all of the amazing things that come out of there, is like, all right, that was definitely worth it. Like, this is really cool, and I'm really proud that so many people come and get to do this here.
1: Well, I think that is a big thank you from the community for what you did. And I see that. I had a beer with Kelly from Austin Bicycle Meals, mm-hmm. and that's been kind of our guinea pig of like, how do we do as Keep Austin Neighborly? How do we incubate these projects to help more community projects like this succeed, not only just start, but succeed and become sustainable? And there's a tremendous amount of effort. There's a lot of special people that are involved in doing that. And he and I were talking yesterday about the honor and the privilege that it is to be able to stand in these spaces and to do what we love. It's incredible.
2: Yeah.
1: Get emotional just thinking about it. Like, it's
4: I was like, okay, I'm getting choked up. So thanks for joining me.
1: I think you have to let it flow through because it is such a powerful position to be in. And I think that's something that when you look at the city and you see how many people are doing that, you're just like, wow. Like, doing what we do, being able to sit in here to see this every day, I fall in love with the city again and again and again. And I think you get to see that with Co-op, but good luck to follow that. And I have a tremendous amount of, I barely know you, right? But knowing your background, being in the music space, it's not just this physical thing that's happening. Like, this is an emotional space. This is something that is special to our community, special to the people that are there. And I think when you come from a music background, that if anybody has a chance at continuing what a volunteer has done and volunteers have been doing, keeping that mentality, maintaining it, and making sure that this special thing stays for the people, because it does, it has that effect. Everybody's looking for these spaces. They're going, where are they? And I think it's up to us to make sure that we maintain them.
0: Where can I be?
1: Yeah,
0: where,
1: we can maintain them. And places like Co-op are so special. You walk in and you're just like, wow, like, there's so many people doing this work, but it's quiet, it's humble, and it takes a lot of effort to do it that we don't necessarily see it. So I'm so excited that someone like you, and Galen, is stepping into this space.
4: I have to say, I am so incredibly thrilled that Galen came and said, I'm interested in this, because every step of the way as we were getting to know him during the interview process, I was like, I am so happy and excited to pass this off to him step back and step away, because I can't imagine someone better suited to take this on to the next level.
2: Thank you.
0: It's
2: a great place to be. And, you know, I think, you know, the drive is going to be to make sure the space doesn't lose that spirit, so that the spirit of collaboration is always there, that we keep people like Valerie, keep our board, keep our members engaged, so that they will continue to evangelize what, not just the organization, but the purpose of the organization, to get people to make things. So if we are the only one in town, let's be the best and the biggest that we can be. On the other hand, if another organization wants to step into the space, They're invited. I mean, let's just make sure that we're all doing this.
3: Room.
2: That's right. It's a big room. It's a big city. So let's make this the best that we can.
1: It's beautiful. The needs are so big that we're never going to fill them. They're always going to be there. And that encourages such a spirit of collaboration over competition that really, I think, helps make that magic continue to happen. Mm-hmm. So I'm excited to see where you're able to help.
2: Thank you.
1: Direct and
2: I'm just happy to be
1: direct
2: here.
1: Things to go.
2: Yeah, we're looking forward to it.
1: Are there any events coming up in October, November, December that everybody should be aware of?
2: You want to do October and I'll take November?
4: Sure. Well, I guess the first upcoming thing is kind of a celebration of what we were just talking about. On October 7th, our Wednesday night community social is going to be a celebration of my time and my departure.
2: Her continued presence.
4: Yeah, my continued presence in a very different capacity, a lot more using the tools, and the welcoming and exciting change of having Galen step in. So we're gonna celebrate that at Austin Beer Works over Sprinkle Valley location.
2: We like beer.
4: 7 p.m. Yes, we like libations and
3: that's
4: food.
3: That's open to the public.
4: And that is open to the public. The more the merrier. Oh. Y'all will be getting an invite soon. And we just want to have a big celebration of that because it's a really big moment it for is. The organization.
2: Yeah. Yeah, we're excited about that. Yeah. And then in November 14th and 15th.
4: Yeah.
2: Thank you. I'm glad I got those dates right this time. November 14th and 15th, we'll have our annual Maker Market. And so the Maker Market is where our folks, our members, can display all of their projects, sell them, mm-hmm. but also provide demonstrations, or is it more talking through how their products were created next to the very machines that where they created them. So it's a nice chance to see the space, learn what all the tools are, but also how people applied those tools to the projects that they're making, and just see some of that incredible output.
1: How often do y'all do those?
4: That one is just an annual event, okay. And we coordinate it with Austin Studio Tour. So we're one of the stops on
1: Austin
4: Studio
1: Tour. Oh,
4: it's
1: Austin
4: during
1: that? Yeah. That is South by Southwest and Austin Studio Tours are my two favorite things in Austin. They feel the most community oriented, the most where you get to peek into the world that exists here in a very special way. So that is super cool. We'll have to stop by on that.
2: Yeah, please do. And so that's that. We're really excited about that. And I think that, you know, people have just a variety of different things available.
4: Yeah.
2: And then we'll have some music. So
4: I have music,
2: beer, and food.
4: Y'all are one of our favorite staples of the event. Y'all,
2: bring your guitar.
4: Kick off the first half with DJs from Co-op Radio spinning records, and everyone always loves that.
1: We've got some great DJs over there.
4: Yes, excellent DJs. And then the second half of the day, we have live performances from musicians. Sometimes musicians that are Co-op Radio musicians. So,
1: that's wonderful.
4: If anyone is interested in performing, we have spots available.
2: Yeah. Just to remind you, anybody that's interested in seeing the space, asmbly.org, it's very comprehensive. You know, if you look through all of the menu items, you'll get a good sense of what is offered there, how to join, how to get a tour of the space, the orientation tour, and then your first safety lesson. And then you'll be ready and raring to make something.
4: There's one other event in October that I forgot about.
2: Sorry.
4: And it's the first time that we're doing it, and it's really cool. It's called Weaponized Plastic, the competition round. And that's on October 24th. It's at Assembly. I forget what time it's at. But there's a group who have been working together to build these little, I think, 2-pound weight limit battle bots, and we're building a arena for them to battle in. And I think we're even going to live stream it, and it'll be pretty epic.
2: I think it's double elimination, right? So you if your parts blow off, you could they're made to quickly, you know, repair and get back in the ring quickly, because that's how the design is. So
1: that's so much fun.
2: It should be a lot of fun.
4: Yeah.
1: Well, we hope everybody shows up for that and gets to watch the madness that ensues. And I would imagine anything that breaks can probably be fixed at your space.
2: We have the assembly maker space.
4: Yeah.
3: Well, thank you so much for being a co-op partner, and just more collaboration to come.
2: Looking forward to more conversations with you. This has been great. Thank you for
1: the time. Come check out the space, and we appreciate having y'all on today. So thank you so much.
4: Thank you for having us.
2: Thank you.
4: Always love our chats together.
1: We'd like to thank you for tuning in to Co-op Community Partners Chat, and we look forward to sharing the invaluable work of the Native American Cultural Center next month on Thursday, October 22nd at 1 p.m. Also, don't forget to check out the video version of the show on Co-op and keep Austin Neighborly's YouTube channel. 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Now, here's Renegades by the Ex-Ambassadors, which is a small tribute to our community partners who are continuing to keep Austin Neighborly, and then Nora will let us know about some upcoming Co-op Community Partner events.

0: Okay, here's some announcements from our partners. Friday, September 25th through Sunday, the 27th, Torch Literary Arts celebrates 20 years of amplifying Black women writers at a gathering of flames. More information at torchliteraryarts.org. On Saturday, September 26th, League of Women Voters, in partnership with Braver Angels Central Texas and Universe Creative, presents a special screening of The Life of the Party, Three Women, One Party, No Middle Ground, followed by a nonpartisan conversation on women, leadership, and politics in Texas. 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Then on Saturday, September 26th, Sustainable Food Center will host a WIC voucher redemption event on September 26th at Sunset Valley Elementary School. 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And thank you for tuning into the Co-op Community Partners Chat. 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

0: From New York, this is Democracy Now! Appointed federal judge has blocked President Trump's White House ban on journalists from CNN, MS Now, and Politico. We'll speak with Nobel Prize-winning journalist Maria Ressa. She used to work for CNN. Then the CEOs of major AI companies addressed the UN Security Council, calling on world leaders to adopt international standards for AI development.
1: First, we should begin with narrow agreements that every member can support, such as a ban on using AI to make biological weapons.
0: We'll speak with an AI researcher who's taken part in UN meetings this week, and with an expert who's worked with the African Union on AI strategy. Then, who's advising President Trump on AI?
2: The United States also totally rejects any attempt to construct a globalist scheme to control for the artificial intelligence. We're going to encourage it, not rein it in.
0: We'll speak with journalist Jacob Silverman. His latest book is Gilded Rage, Elon Musk and the Radicalization of Silicon Valley. All that and more coming up. Welcome to Democracy Now!, democracynow.org, The War and Peace Report. I'm Amy Goodman. A federal judge has temporarily blocked President Trump's ban on CNN, MS Now, and Politico from the White House. Just after midnight, Judge Timothy Kelly of the U.S. District Court in Washington, D.C., a Trump appointee, granted a two-week restraining order and told the White House to, quote, immediately return, reinstate, and restore the press credentials of the three news outlets. Ted Boutros, an attorney for the outlet, said, quote, this is a strong ruling vindicating freedom of the press, due process, and the rule of law. We greatly appreciate the court's swift action, he said. Meanwhile, the new news site, Status, is reporting Vice President J.D. Vance was the unnamed senior administration official behind one of the stories the White House used to justify banning Politico from its grounds. Vance has defended Trump's ban on the news outlets as totally appropriate. Leaders of TARPA, Ford official intelligence firms, testified to the UN Security Council on Wednesday, urging nations to adopt international standards on the development of AI. Anthropic CEO Dario Amodei touted the benefits of the technology, even as he warned the Security Council that it, quote, could be a risk to humanity as a whole, unquote. His competitor, OpenAI Chief Executive Sam Altman, also called for international regulations.
3: At the international level, this will require cooperation. In our history, there have been times where countries who compete and don't always like each other very much still come together for shared interests and the collective good in the face of a powerful new technology. We believe this must be one of those times.
0: Altman spoke as Australian Prime Minister Anthony Albanese revealed that an OpenAI agent hacked an Australian government health website in June where it accessed private data. It's the first known example of an autonomous AI agent hacking a government network.
4: Today, I spoke with the CEO of OpenAI, Sam Altman, to express Australia's extreme concern about this incident, and I also expressed my disappointment that it took the company way too long to inform the government what had occurred and the nature of the way that that notification occurred as well was unacceptable.
0: The Australian Prime Minister said investigators were considering whether to file criminal charges against OpenAI. This follows a series of incidents where frontier AI models escaped containment, self-organized into swarms, launched cyber attacks, and attempted to cover their tracks. Meanwhile, in Washington, Democratic Senator Bernie Sanders and Congressmember Greg Kassar Wednesday unveiled the Ban Artificial Superintelligence Act. The legislation would establish a cabinet-level federal Department of Artificial Intelligence, pause advanced AI development until a new federal regulatory body is up and running, and would ban AI models that exceed human performance and capabilities across most domains. We'll have more on this story later in the broadcast. Iranian President Masoud Pezeshkian delivered a defiant speech to UN General Assembly Wednesday, condemning President Trump's threat to annihilate Iran while calling for diplomacy to end the war.
5: America and Israel attacked us equipped with the latest technology and weapon systems, and our people stood steadfast. Yes, they did hit us, but we did not bend the knee. We did not bow our head. We responded, but we did not hit civilian populations. They came into surrounding territories and targeted our universities, our healthcare centers, our schools, our hospitals, our infrastructures, all of it against international law.
0: A lone U.S. delegate walked out of the U.N. hall in protest as President Pezeshkian spoke. Israel's ambassador boycotted the speech entirely. The U.S. Navy's admitted 8 service members aboard the USS Abraham Lincoln strike group attempted suicide during their historically long Mideast deployment when sailors spent 286 days at sea. Acting Navy Secretary Hung Cao made the admission in a letter to New York Senator Kirsten Gillibrand, who accused President Trump of showing open disrespect to troops and their families. Gillibrand added, quote, that this administration can find endless taxpayer dollars for bombs, ballrooms, and billionaires, but cannot take care of our service members is completely unacceptable, unquote. In August, Defense Secretary Pete Hegseth insisted reports of deteriorating conditions and mental health struggles aboard the Lincoln were, quote, unquote, completely misrepresented. France, Canada, and the United Kingdom have called for Palestinian sovereignty at the UN General Assembly. On Tuesday, French President Emmanuel Macron blasted the world's inability to act on Gaza.
6: Face à Gaza.
7: What credibility do we have if we continue to remain inactive in the face of Gaza? Some boast of a supposed peace, but this peace hasn't reopened humanitarian routes for a single second. Must we stand by and watch this spectacle that shames us all? Never.
0: Israeli Prime Minister Benjamin Netanyahu condemned Macron's remarks, calling them a, quote, grotesque absurdity, unquote. Netanyahu is addressing the United Nations General Assembly this afternoon. President Trump's hosting Chinese President Xi Jinping in Washington, D.C. for a 3-day summit. She skipped the UN General Assembly in New York. It's the Chinese leader's first trip to the U.S. since 2015. Trump and Xi are set to discuss artificial intelligence, the Iran war, and Taiwan during the summit. There's a state dinner tonight with, among others, tech billionaires. In Michigan, the Grand Rapids Police Department says a man died on Sunday after crashing his car into a tree while fleeing ICE. That's Immigration and Customs Enforcement agents. Guatemala's consul general identified the victim as Mario David Coronado Juarez. Advocates say the 36-year-old was working in construction to provide for his wife and 3 young children in Guatemala. On Tuesday evening, immigrant rights advocates packed the Grand Rapids City Commission meeting, where they accused local police of collaborating with ICE. Mayor David LeGrand declared a recess as protesters chanted Coronado Juarez's name and demanded abolish ICE.
8: I'm recessing the meeting.
0: In Louisiana, a 36-year-old immigrant from Costa Rica died last week inside the Wynn Correctional Center in Winfield. According to ICE, Carlos Josue Marchena Marchena was declared dead after he was found unresponsive. He had type 1 diabetes, and family members said he complained of deteriorating health as he missed meals and insulin shots while being shuttled between ICE jails in multiple states. He's the 55th person to die in ICE custody during Trump's second term and the 25th this year alone. In Texas, Congressmember Greg Kassar Wednesday visited Wilbur Rafael Garces Perez at an ICE jail 3 days after the 28-year-old Venezuelan man was shot by an immigration officer in North Austin. Kassar told reporters Garces Perez needed surgery to remove a bullet that remains lodged in his back. And Congressmember Kassar questioned why Garces Perez was discharged from an Austin hospital after just 4 hours, then taken to an ICE jail 135 miles away.
8: Every single person should have a right to be fully cared for in a hospital bed and not to be dragged to a detention center while you are still bleeding. In fact, in talking to Wilbur, he made it clear to me that he didn't even know that this bullet was still inside of him until more than a day later after being shot.
0: In Washington, D.C., family members of people killed by ICE testified before lawmakers Tuesday at a hearing organized by House Democrats. Witnesses included Ronaldo Salgado and Lorenzo Salgado Jr., whose father was shot and killed by ICE while driving to work in Houston in July. Also testifying were relatives of Renee Good, shot dead in Minneapolis in January by ICE agent Jonathan Ross. This is Renee Good's mother, Donna Ganger.
9: I'm a registered Republican. I voted for President Trump under the impression that these agents were here to protect the citizens of the United States, innocents like our family and the others here, against terrorists. Certainly not to accuse those of us here of being terrorists and take precious lives. This is madness.
0: And here in New York, Hollywood producer Harvey Weinstein was sentenced Wednesday to 15 years in prison for sexually assaulting former TV production assistant Miriam Haley back in 2006. She testified Weinstein forcibly performed oral sex on her in his Manhattan apartment. According to Haley, Weinstein had also hired private investigators to keep tabs on her. Weinstein has been in custody since his first conviction, has already spent more than 6 years in prison. He still faces resentencing in that case in Los Angeles, where he originally received 16 years for rape. And those are some of the headlines. This is Democracy Now!, democracynow.org, The War and Peace Report. I'm Amy Goodman.
10: And I'm Nermeen Sheikh. Welcome to our listeners and viewers across the country and around the world. A federal judge has temporarily blocked President Trump's ban on CNN, MS Now, and Politico, ordering the administration to restore their White House access for 14 days. A lawyer for the outlets described the decision as a, quote, strong ruling vindicating freedom of the press, due process, and the rule of law. We begin today's show with one of the world's leading advocates for press freedom, Maria Ressa. In 2021, she was awarded the Nobel Peace Prize for her efforts to safeguard freedom of expression.
0: Maria Ressa is the founder and CEO of the Philippine independent news site Rappler, and she's a former CNN journalist. Among other places, she covered East Timor. She's also the co-chair of the United Nations Independent International Scientific Panel on Artificial Intelligence. We'll talk about that in a moment. But we're going to begin with this breaking news from overnight, Maria Ressa. A Trump-appointed judge has, at least temporarily, halted the ban on CNN, MS Now, and Politico. Can you talk about the significance of what Trump has attempted to do? And for the first time, the solidarity expressed by the Washington press pool that refused to fill in for CNN, and so you couldn't hear Trump's voice.
11: Well, it was incredible. And, you know, my outlet, actually, my president banned both our reporter and me from the palace at that point. So to see the kind of solidarity that the American media did on Friday was incredible. But look, in terms of the reaction is everyone knows this is unconstitutional. And I struggle when I say that. As a reporter, you sit there and you go, do we say it's unconstitutional or not? Are we supposed to not say that, right? This is the dilemma of a reporter in the age of a death by a thousand cuts. We can't normalize the lies or the impunity that is around us. And so in this case, this particular judge has done this before. And this was during Trump's first term, Jim Acosta. He judged for press freedom in the same way. And it's a simple thing. It's a constitutional move. Whether the Trump administration has already said that it will go ahead and appeal this, you know, for all of that. At this point, People are standing up for rule of law. People are standing up for press freedom. And that's incredibly important because we live in an age where you can't take these things for granted. And having lived through it, there are costs to standing up, but there are greater costs to giving up.
10: So, Maria Ressa, we see that you're in a car on your way to the United Nations. Let's turn to artificial intelligence. You're the co-chair of the United Nations Independent International Scientific Panel on Artificial Intelligence, and AI took center stage at the UN on Wednesday when the heads of OpenAI and Anthropic briefed the UN Security Council. The meeting came as Australia revealed that a rogue OpenAI tool hacked into Australia's national healthcare database in the first known case of AI hacking a government network. Maria Ressa, you were at the Security Council as these CEOs testified. What was most striking to you and most important among the things they said?
11: The mood in the room was actually really fascinating, and the kind of consensus that you see among many of the nation states. First, let me tell you about the thematic brief that my co-chair and I that the panel came out with on Monday, which showed you exactly what it was. We tried to answer four questions. Question number one was, what actually happened? Question number two is, what trend does that show? And then number three, what do we not know? And number four is, what would be completely irresponsible if we do not act? This is to help policymakers deal with this. That's part of what this independent panel is supposed to do, to give you the facts. And along with those tech CEOs who all have their own interests, you also had Yashua Benjo, who's my co-chair, speaking there, right? And what's the consensus among the majority of it? It seems like everyone knows that AI is now the rogue AI, including the Secretary General saying again this week that it is out of our control. That's in our preliminary panel report that we released in July 1. The frontier models cannot be controlled, right? And so there's several questions. Who's accountable? The tech CEOs were there, but as was Hugging Face. And one of the most interesting things Hugging Face said, the CEO of Hugging Face, was that he couldn't even use the commercial models to help defend against the attack because of the way it was designed. And so what did he do? He went through NVIDIA and used an open source Chinese model. That was fascinating to me because it showed both sovereignty and it showed you the kind of power and control a small group of people will have. So overall, in that room, people said it's time to put guardrails in place, except for some exceptions. And of course, notable is the United States. Michael Kratsias came through. One of the first things he said was, super intelligence, formerly known as artificial intelligence, and then spoke against any kind of global multilateral solution. As a member of the panel, the reason we exist is because the United Nations General Assembly created an expert group, 40 of us from 37 different countries, nearly 50-50 male, female, right? To try to help the world come up with a collective solution. We cannot have a small group, one country with 75% of the world's compute power, and a small group of companies deciding the fate of humanity.
0: So let me ask you about China. You, of course, are from the Philippines. If you can talk about the fact that China has more regulations in place than does the United States. What kind of regulations? You have Xi right now meeting with President Trump in Washington, D.C. tonight, a major state dinner with heads of the tech billionaires, the CEOs of these companies.
11: Look, in some ways, when you really look at it, for their citizens, the Chinese tech has far more safety measures in place. So, for example, the version of TikTok that is out in China has child safety measures in place. That the Silicon Valley that others, the commercial models are just now starting to talk about and to put in place. But of course, what's the biggest problem in this, right? Well, Tiananmen Square doesn't exist, right? So This is a creative destruction moment, and the ability to not work together will have massive consequences. One of the lessons I learned in being part of this panel from with 37 countries, we have Chinese, we have Russian. I mean, we are geographically aligned. And what was fascinating is that we weren't fighting based on ideology. The debates, the most stringent debates, did not occur from Russia or China or the United States. It didn't matter because we all agreed on safety measures were the most stringent debate. And I said this at the UN when we released the report, right? The most hair-tearing moments were between those of us and big tech, right? So it's an incentive structure that we need to prevent, right? Big tech will tell you that they're caught in a race. Silicon Valley will say this, that they're caught in a race that they must win. Otherwise, China will win. This isn't completely true. And part of it is it's there. It's a boogeyman. But if you look at just, and this is in the preliminary panel report, in terms of compute power, the United States has 75% of the world's compute power. China has 15%. And the EU, which has put in place the most safety measures for the rest of the world, for us and the rest of the world, is only 5%, right? A small group of countries and companies should not be determining the fate of the world.
10: And Maria Ressa, we know you have to go, but a very quick final question. We've spoken to you before about the spread of misinformation on social media. You've expressed concerns about how this could be multiplied with artificial intelligence. If you could elaborate.
11: It already has, Nermeen. If you look at the internet today, 53% of the traffic on the internet is now non-human. Right, we're going to deal with AI slop. And the three ways that artificial intelligence, the three waves, right? Social media hijacked our attention. So there's the attention economy. That hasn't been solved. And this is part of the problem, the compounding harms that have not been addressed. So social media, attention economy, the large language models rolled out in two ways. The second is chatbots. The chatbots that are there hack intimacy, right? It's sycophantic by design to keep you scrolling. That brings harms on its own way. We can talk about that more. But the last one is what we're talking about now, which is agentic and multi-agentic. Every step of the way, we lose just a little bit more of our humanity. The attention economy that has brought narrative warfare and has pushed the world 74% of the world is now under authoritarian rule. That's VDEM. We're electing illiberal leaders democratically. The chatbots is hacking our intimacy, and agentic AI, literally, I'd be careful what you give to an agent that we know can't be controlled. Well, that agentic is taking away agency. So to go back, look at the policy. It's time for lawmakers to act. If you don't act now, it's state and tech. We're seeing a tech coup in plain sight. So it's time to push states to act. We, the citizens, should demand better.
0: Maria Ressa, we thank you so much for being with us. I actually expect we could have you on for the whole hour, because if you think you're going to reach your meeting on time, I mean, I've been talking to people who go one city block near the UN right now, and it takes them an hour to drive from one end to the other. But we're going to let you go. Co-chair of the United Nations Independent International Scientific Panel on Artificial Intelligence, co-founder and CEO of the Philippine independent news site Rappler. She also received the Nobel Peace Prize in 2021. Coming up, we continue our discussion on the UN Security Council meeting on AI, where the tech billionaire CEOs testified on Wednesday. Stay with us.
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14: On Sunday, September 27th, beginning at 4 p.m., Sunday, Austin 2026 will take place at Mueller Lake Park on Mueller Boulevard. Sunday is a community event focused on solar energy and its role in Texas. The afternoon includes live local music, activities for children and adults, informational and educational tables, and an appearance by the Sun Puppet. Participants can learn about solar energy, its use in homes and businesses, and efforts related to expanding solar energy in Texas. Admission is free, and more information is available at solaraustin.org.
0: This is Democracy Now!, democracynow.org. I'm Amy Goodman with Nermeen Sheikh.
10: We're continuing our look at Wednesday's UN Security Council when top AI executives urged nations to adopt international standards on the development of AI. The meeting came as Australia revealed that a rogue OpenAI tool hacked into Australia's national healthcare database in the first known case of AI hacking a government network. This is OpenAI chief executive Sam Altman.
3: The risk is that it moves so fast that people can no longer follow what's happening or intervene when needed. This would obviously

0: judgment or human values. If AI is to be democratic, the most important decisions cannot be made by labs in San Francisco alone. They must be shaped through democratic processes and by governments accountable to the people that they serve.
1: That was OpenAI CEO Sam Altman. Anthropic CEO Dario Amodei also addressed the UN Security Council.
2: We will slow down as much as necessary in order to make sure that every successive AI technology that we release is actually safe. First, we should begin with narrow agreements that every member can support, such as a ban on using AI to make biological weapons or permitting your AI technologies to be used to make biological weapons. Second, we should build evaluation and verification systems that keep pace with AI development so that states can have visibility into frontier model capability and can verify each other's commitments. Third, we should establish common global standards for testing AI models for loss of control risks and misuse risks, and a notification system for AI incidents that are significant to global security.
1: That was Anthropic CEO Dario Amodei addressing the UN Security Council on Wednesday. We're joined now by Malo Bergon, CEO of the Machine Intelligence Research Institute. He's participated in several AI-related meetings on the sidelines of the UN General Assembly this week. I mean, you look at this image, the tech billionaires addressing the UN Security Council, calling for regulating their own companies, while you have President Trump trying to prevent this from happening. It's quite an amazing image. If you can talk about what your major concerns are right now and where you think the world needs to go.
3: Absolutely. Yeah. I mean, in some sense, I feel like every week there's new whiplash where the conversation has moved so quickly. I've been doing this for 14 years, so it's very interesting. I mean, I think we're headed in the right direction. I do think that the CEOs, while there's a bunch of reason to be cynical about them, are sincere that they think that the progress with this technology is moving too quickly and that they risk losing control of it, and that could lead to, you know, permanent disempowerment or human extinction. So
1: how? I mean, everyone keeps saying it could be in 10 years, it could be in 20 years, but for people who don't understand this technology, how does the world go extinct?
3: So I think the way that I think about it is that, you know, humans have a little bit more of this thing I like to call the thinky thing than the chimps or the mice. This is the thing that allows us to, you know, terraform the Earth and build rockets and send people to the moon. 10,000 plus species, something like that, are extinct, not because we were out to get them, but because we were just changing the world to pursue goals that we cared about to suit our purposes, and they were in the way. And, you know, maybe we hunted some of them. You know, they were made of atoms that we wanted to use for something else. So the concern here is that the AI companies are accelerating towards systems that are radically smarter than us, that they don't understand, that often behave in ways that we didn't intend, and that it's very difficult to control something that much smarter than you. And humans right now steer the future of this planet, not because we're the strongest, not because, you know, we have the biggest teeth, because we're the smartest and we know how to invent technologies to steer the future in the ways that we want. And if we introduce AIs that are radically smarter than us, that don't have the same values, goals, and drives that we want to have, and we don't know how to train AI systems to do that right now, they will be the ones that steer the future. And so whether, you know, we're kind of in the back seat hoping that they steer the world in the right place, or whether they change the world in a way that, you know, causes us to no longer be able to be around, either of those seem bad to me, and I think that's a big risk if we build these systems and we don't understand them.
4: So Malo, another one, you mentioned the Hugging Face incident. One of the other CEOs who testified yesterday in the Security Council was Clément Delong of Hugging Face. First of all, if you could explain, you know, how is it that these agents went rogue, hundreds of those agents went rogue. And you've said that, you know, people have been warning for a very long time about the risks of AI, but very little has been done. What did this Hugging Face incident reveal? And then, of course, there have been since, including the Australian Health Ministry, several other instances of this occurring.
3: Yeah. So I think for those who don't know, the quick summary is that OpenAI was testing a bunch of their agents to see how good they were at doing cybersecurity exploit tasks. So they would give them some piece of code. They would give them some vulnerability and ask them to use that to try and hack into a certain piece of code or a program. And they were running thousands of agents doing this all in parallel. Some of those tasks might have been impossible. Some of them weren't. This is very common for the AI companies to do. And they removed a bunch of safeguards so that they could really see how hard the AI systems could go with these problems. And what ended up happening in short is that the AI systems hacked out of the protected

0: environment that they were in, were trying to solve these problems, ended up thinking that there was some information that would be useful for helping them solve these problems on Hugging Face, and so hacked, you know, a multi-billion dollar company in order to try and get those answers. And I think the narrative so far about this hack, there's two things that are important. One is a criticism of OpenAI that this is really a cybersecurity problem, that they didn't, you know, harden the sandboxes that the AI systems were in such that it would have been much harder for them to escape if they did that, and that they should have been monitoring them. Like, this happened for weeks. They had an incident earlier in the year and then later after that. And so it's clear that they weren't paying enough attention to what the AI agents were doing and getting up to no good. I think those are both true. And I think that if we were doing that, that incident wouldn't have happened. I think there's a separate thing, which is very important to point at, where people are kind of like, well, you know, you asked the agents to hack, and they hacked. And so you didn't have good security, so they kind of got up to no good outside in the real world. But, like, what did you expect? And I think this is wrong. I think this is the main thing motivating a lot of people at the companies who are concerned, is that an analogy that I like to use here is that the AI systems were kind of, you know, let's say, you know, if you were making it a human a test, I put you in a room, and I'm like, here's a lockpick set. Here's a safe. I want you to use that lockpick set to get into this safe. That is the task that they were given, essentially. And there's a code in there. You know, the proof that you got in there is you'll tell me what code I put in the safe. What the AI agents essentially ended up doing was finding a way to pry that safe open with something else that was in the room, not using the lockpick kit. Were worried that maybe, you know, there's a security camera in there watching them, broke out the window, found a bunch of their buddies who did the same thing, thought, oh, okay, maybe we can erase the security footage, realize maybe something about how the security camera footage or where it was stored was at some other company somewhere else in the world, took a taxi over there, broke into that place to try and erase the logs. So if people are saying, you know, well, the AIs were just doing what they were told, I think that's not quite right. And this is, I think, what has a lot of the AI companies worried, is that they spend a lot of time training their systems to be more aligned, to be helpful, harmless, honest. A lot of the metrics by which they kind of measure these things seem to be going down over time as they do that. And so when they see kind of the AI systems do this, they're like, yes, we could have locked them up better such that they couldn't have broken out of the window. But if we're kind of on this trajectory where we're getting better and better at making the agents more capable faster and faster, and we don't know how to train them to not do that kind of stuff, that's got them pretty freaked out.
1: Mm-hmm. So one of the CEOs who does not believe all these warnings that AI could potentially pose a risk to humanity such that it would lead to the extinction of human beings is NVIDIA CEO Jensen Huang. He was asked about the increasing number of these warnings about the risks of AI and whether further regulations are called for.
2: All the messaging around the drama of it is unnecessary. It's quite frankly too much drama, irresponsible. It is now grounded on facts. It's now grounded on science. Before we come up with new laws and new regulations, let's apply the current laws and the current regulations.
1: So that was Jensen Huang, a Trump ally and the CEO of NVIDIA, which is, of course, the company that manufactures the chips that are used by all these AI companies. So your response to what he said?
0: Also, the company that just bought Hugging Face, which isn't, you know, pressing charges against OpenAI for being hacked by them, which would be, you know, if a human did it, something that they'd probably be in jail for right now, waiting trial. Yeah, I mean, I don't know. I've seen Jensen talk about this a lot when kind of pushed into the actual, you know, concerns about why we would lose control, how we would lose control. I've never been quite satisfied with his answers. I think he's maybe thought about this a little bit, but not very much. So I don't know. You know, there are many people here with many opinions, but, you know, there was a survey recently of that was released of the AIs in the field more broadly, and it showed that kind of over time this survey has been done year after year. Now, I think 1 in 5 of these 1,600 AI researchers think that there's a real risk here. And so, I don't know. Jensen certainly has a lot of money on the line to sell more chips if people are doing AI better. And often I find at least some of the voices who are the most dismissive are often the ones who have a lot of to gain from AI technology pushing forward and also are not as much in contact with the technology. So, you know, the AI companies have a lot to gain by AI moving forward as quickly as possible, but also they're in contact with the technology and see the risk from the inside. Whereas I think Jensen has a lot of money to gain but isn't necessarily as in contact with what's going on, the challenges. He makes a lot of claims about how they're going to be able to solve a lot of these problems, where I talk to people at the AI companies and they're like, these problems are really hard and we're not sure we'll be able to solve them in the relevant time frame.
3: And then you have the Australian Prime Minister saying they may bring criminal charges against OpenAI. Well, OpenAI is hailed as saying, admitting that they broke into this health database of Australia, taking people's private information. This is months after it happened.
0: Yeah. I mean, they've, you know, established this new framework where they're trying to responsibly disclose incidents their AI systems have committed. But it just seems like more and more of them end up being disclosed by people just looking around for other incidents of AIs hacking the internet, or, you know, coordinating on the internet or hacking different systems. And so I think we're very far from, you know, a place where these companies are being held accountable, where there are laws in place to actually, you know, hold them accountable for when their systems get out of control with these even, you know, no one's been hurt by any of these incidents. That won't always necessarily continue to be the case. And so I think it just, this all illustrates how far behind we are on even getting close to taking the risk from these AI systems seriously.
1: Well, finally, companies are increasingly seeing AI helping with AI development itself. And faster, much faster than initially expected. Then you have Trump saying that we shouldn't call it artificial intelligence, it's just super intelligence, though tech people say that's actually a different kind of intelligence, more advanced than what we have. But let me ask you this. Does fully autonomous recursive self-improvement, or RSI, already exist?
3: And what is it?
0: It doesn't already exist today. So when people talk about recursive self-improvement, what they're talking about is getting to a point where, you know, in one sense, you can think of AI systems, or what we call AGI, or what people are working towards, as being able to automate all cognitive labor. So, you know, doing some desk job at a computer is some amount of cognitive labor. So is AI research. So is coding. And there's this idea that as you make the AI systems more capable and more general, one of the tasks that they can work on is AI research itself. And we're already seeing this trajectory where I think Anthropic released a report in the last couple of weeks that says that now something like 25% of the AI research and development going on at the company is what they call AI-led, where the AIs do most of the work and the humans are mostly directing them. And the goal of these companies is essentially to get to a point where the AI itself is doing all the AI R&D. One way to potentially operationalize this is they would rather, you know, fire all their technical staff than keep their technical staff and go back to models from a few months ago. And, you know, if the AI systems are doing all the AI research, you can throw a lot more cognitive labor at that, because you can just, you know, you're basically just limited in how many, you know, GPUs you have to run more AI agents to do this research. And that those AI agents will be creating smarter AI agents that will then be more capable of doing the AI research, and so on and so forth. And so we're not there yet. But I think a few months ago, one of the founders of Anthropic was talking about how he thought there was about a 60% chance that they would get to this point by the end of 2028. Now, I think people inside the AI companies are really starting to think that that could happen sooner. And that's one of the big concerns for how we might lose control, is we get to this point where we kind of are no longer able to supervise the AI research process, because it's mostly the AIs doing it. They're doing it faster than we can supervise, and they're getting smarter and smarter. But they're seeing the trajectory of them being able to already make progress on using AI to accelerate AI development. And then we have things like the Millennium Prize that fell this year in the last few weeks. So I think one way to think about this is, last year, with an enormous amount of effort, we were able to get AI systems to basically solve IMO gold medal problems, which are the hardest math problems for high school kids, who are like the most gifted in the world. Now the AI systems that you and I can just purchase on a subscription today can basically solve those if we set them up right. This, you know, on a lark, after hearing a rumor that maybe Anthropic did it, OpenAI, with an unreleased model, threw 1,100 agents over a few days to try and solve some of the most prestigious math problems in the world that have million-dollar prizes on them, some of the hardest things that we care most about, and they took one down. And so there's a lot question that I think a lot of people are asking themselves inside the AI companies. There's probably a lot to find about how to make these AI systems more capable and more efficient. One way I like to put it is, you know, our brains run on about 20 watts. The AI systems, you know, it takes, you know, data centers the size of a city or a small town, you know, or use the power of a small town to train, and they still, you know, when we just run them, use an enormous amount of power. So there's a lot of efficiency to find. They're very inefficient in a bunch of ways. How much harder are those things in Millennium Prizes to find? You know, they're probably, I don't know if they're harder than Millennium Problems, easier than Millennium Problems. We don't know. We haven't thrown that much AI, compute, and like the latest systems at them. And so when I think they're looking at this trajectory, they're looking at their challenges in being able to get these AI systems to behave. They're looking at the fact that maybe we're on the verge of really being able to make some substantial progress at automating AI R&D. there's just a lot of concern that, like, we're moving too fast. We don't know what's happening. This loss of control thing is real. Can we find some way to coordinate such that we can kind of slow down, have more time to figure out how to do this safely?
3: Milo Gergon is the CEO of the Machine Intelligence Research Institute. He's participated in several AI-related meetings on the sidelines of the UN General Assembly this week. This is Democracy Now!, democracynow.org. I'm Amy Goodman with Nermeen Sheikh.
1: For a pan-Africanist perspective on the risks and benefits of AI for Africa, our next guest is working on a strategy with the African Union for the risks and benefits for the continent. We're joined now by Saydina Moussa Indai. He's a member of the Global Partnership on Artificial Intelligence and a senior lecturer at Sheikh Hamidou Khan Digital University in Dakar, Senegal. So welcome, Saydina, to the program. If you could just lay out the concerns in Africa about the way in which artificial intelligence is being deployed and may be deployed in the future.
4: Thank you. Thank you for the invitation. And I think that for African perspective, we have what we call first the global impact. So we have the same threat than we heard about. We can apply it in each continent. But we have also another threat, which I can call the colonial AI, the colonialism AI. Because when we talk about the colonialism historically, that involves the control of resources, the control of knowledge, and the control of terms of exchange. And we see that in Africa when we talk about AI, when we could have the control on compute, the control on data flow, on standards, on even on talent, which can move out of Africa very easily and left Africa without talent. So, in this case, we have a continent we cannot have control on what's going on in the ground. If we think about controlling AI solution which can have in Africa, most of the countries cannot do that because there's no capacity in Africa. And being permanent consumer is another threat. Because if we don't create also our own AI solution, it could be very, very bad for Africa.
3: Saydina, you are an advisor to the African Union. You've said the biggest threat is colonization by AI. What does that mean?
4: This means that, you know, when we talk about colonization historically, it could be the control of all resources, knowledges, and terms of exchange. And we have it in Africa when we talk about AI. Because right now, we have a lot of countries in Africa having their own national AI strategy, but the implementation is not here because they don't have capacity. And the way we have the other countries helping African continent to implement their own strategy, it's not the good way because how we see, mostly we have partners which we would have control on the data, and we just want to apply technology built elsewhere. And it will not work if we don't have our culture inside the AI solution we are using and our own way to control it.
1: And do you think it has any potential benefits in, for example, agriculture or the health sector?
4: Of course. It's the same than everywhere. We can have precise health care. We can have precise agriculture. In education sector, we could have our individual pathway to learn. In culture also, we can use AI to have cultural preservation, and we are doing it a lot. And so it's the same than everywhere else, I think.
3: Finally, we just have 30 seconds, but yes. This idea of AI with an African perspective that you're also bringing to these UN side meetings this week, what that means.
4: That means that if you think about AI, it's built by bias. You know, it's built by a lot of data coming from elsewhere, and you know that makes Africa using AI with another context, and sometimes you use it, but you're infusing another culture in your culture, and it's very difficult for some countries to build their own solutions. So they keeping to use open source solution, but it's built with other data.
3: Well, interestingly, no African country has a seat on the UN Security Council, something that the UN Secretary General Antonio Guterres says should be reformed. We want to thank you so much for being with us, Saidina Moussa Ndiaye, member of the Global Partnership on Artificial Intelligence, has worked with the African Union on the development of the Pan-African AI strategy. We thank you for being with us. Coming up, Jacob Silverman, author of Gilded Rage, Elon Musk and the Radicalization of Silicon Valley. Stay with us.
5: 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DJ Photon here, letting you know I've got my own show these days. 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
3: I'm Amy Goodman with Nermeen Sheikh.
1: Addressing the UN General Assembly on Tuesday, President Trump said the U.S. would not be reining in artificial intelligence, telling the gathered world leaders, quote, whoever wins AI wins.
6: The United States also totally rejects any attempt to construct a globalist scheme to control for the artificial intelligence being spoken of so much now, hereinafter officially called super intelligence. Whoever wins AI, you have to remember this, and now I say, whoever wins SI, whoever wins super intelligent, wins. That's the group that wins. And we're leading now over China by a lot and everyone else, but we will only encourage super intelligence. We're going to encourage it, not rein it in.
1: While AI CEOs on Wednesday called for some kind of international regulation on AI development while speaking to world leaders at the United Nations, President Trump has called warnings about AI risk a hoax, likening it to global warming. He's instead announced plans for a so-called AI force.
3: Well, who is advising President Trump on AI? One primary voice in the room is former White House AI and crypto czar David Sacks. He stepped down as czar in March after his 180 days as special government employee expired. He's now co-chair of the President's Council of Advisors on Science and Technology. David Sacks spoke earlier this month at Politico's Decoded Summit in Washington, D.C. Here he is addressing a question about President Trump's response to AI concerns.
7: He's seen this movie before. I mean, how many hoaxes have been run on the president himself? Going back to the whole Russiagate hoax, I mean, we've seen this over and over again, that especially before an election, the media will take a narrative. And look, there can be grains of truth to the narrative, right? I mean, like you take the climate change, hoax. There'll be elements of truth. There'll be pseudoscience to it. And then the media will blow it out of proportion and use it to further a political agenda. They have a basic corporate responsibility to make sure their products are safe. If you look at the frontier right now, it's two companies. It's Anthropic and OpenAI. They have duopoly market share in this country. If you measure it based on revenue, if you look at model capabilities, the frontier is two companies. And Dario and Sam have said, okay, we're going to slow down and make sure our products are safe. So again, they are pacing the frontier. We're doing that.
3: To talk more about David Sacks and the other figures and ideas shaping this technology and its relationship to power and governance, we're joined by journalist Jacob Silverman, reporter at the International Consortium of Investigative Journalists. His latest book is Gilded Rage, Elon Musk and the Radicalization of Silicon Valley. It's out this week in paperback. Joining us from Brooklyn, New York. Jacob, so David Sacks is someone you discuss at length in your book, even though in the title it says Elon Musk. He is a well-known name. What should people understand?
8: Well, for one thing, I think what describes him pretty well is that he is Peter Thiel's longtime friend, going back to their Stanford days, and they were writing partners together in the 1990s, doing a lot of culture-warring stuff that we might call anti-woke today, but back then they were against multiculturalism. And they share a lot of the same political philosophies, which is they're pretty right-wing, extremely pro-capitalist, and they are very much in line with the authoritarianism embodied by Trump. And as we've seen with Sachs first occupying that crypto and AI czar position and now on an advisory board, he's someone who's going to be around throughout the Trump administration, I think.
1: So, Jacob, let's go to your book, which is titled Gilded Rage, Elon Musk and the Radicalization of Silicon Valley. I mean, why don't you just explain, first of all, why it's called Gilded Rage? Rage by whom, against whom?
8: Well, obviously, it's a little bit of a throwback to the Gilded Age or a reference there. But I think one of the features that we see in people like Musk or Sachs or Marc Andreessen or a lot of the billionaire tech elites is a real kind of anger. They are very angry in different ways. They're angry at what they see as the excesses of woke culture and liberal and lefty politics. They are angry that the technological utopian world that they believe that they were promised. I mean, they've even used that kind of language. We were promised a better future. They're angry that that hasn't come to fruition. And they're also angry that the Biden administration tried to mildly rein them in certain areas like crypto. And they're angry that they don't have free rein to enact the world they want to enact. And that includes areas like AI. And I think this describes a lot of the right-wing tech elite today.
1: And in fact, much of the tech elite, as you also talk about, attended Trump's inauguration, OpenAI, Apple, Google, Amazon, Tesla, etc. The one exception was Anthropic CEO Dario Amodei. Is that at all relevant or important?
8: I think Amodei tries to skate a certain line. I mean, Jensen Huang perhaps does it in his own way, the NVIDIA CEO. But he's had some clashes with the Trump administration. Trump was trying to designate Anthropic's products as a supply chain risk. But that was after Anthropic got a deal with the Pentagon. And its software is used in Pentagon processes and probably in targeting airstrikes. So I think while Amodei is perhaps the most visible figure, sort of with a somewhat left-of-center posture, he talks a lot about safety and his principles behind AI. He's still someone who is trying to have a pretty close relationship with the Trump administration and is trying to sell his products for military and national security uses.
3: You write of these Silicon Valley billionaires saying their networks of influence helped reelect Donald Trump and installed one of their own, former venture capitalist J.D. Vance, in the vice presidency. If you can lay out their ties to J.D. Vance and what it means to have him second in command. Interestingly, a side note, in this story about Trump banning MS Now, CNN, and Politico, Status, the new news site, is reporting that he was the source of one of the stories that they cited to ban Politico, and he endorsed Trump's ban. But Jacob Silverman, talk about J.D. Vance and his significance.
8: Sure. I think whatever you might think of Vance politically, he is a bit of a chameleon. He's someone who's changed his name a couple times. He's gone through some big institutions in his life, college, law school, the military, that have really shaped him in different ways. And one thing that he discovered when he was in law school is that he hated it when he saw Peter Thiel come to Yale Law School and give a speech. And from there on, Peter Thiel has really guided J.D. Vance's life, including giving him most of his opportunities. So some people might think of J.D. Vance as this sincere Catholic or about kind of or about hillbilly elegy and this guy with a troubled upbringing. But to people in the tech industry and at some of the highest levels of politics, J.D. Vance is someone who can move between the right-wing tech world and Beltway politics very well. He was a venture capitalist. When he was eventually chosen as the vice presidential pick, you had a lot of people, including on social media, in Silicon Valley, who were very excited, not necessarily by his particular politics, but they saw him as one of them. And so I think that is somewhat Vance's skill, which is that he can move between these worlds, including feeding this or seeding this article in Politico, being an anonymous source, but then working the other side to get Politico banned. I mean, I do think that that is the kind of world that Vance moves through.
3: Jacob, we just have 30 seconds, but then we're doing part two, so you can't go away. And it goes to Elon Musk and the radicalization of Silicon Valley. In 30 seconds, what do you mean?
8: I mean what you hear Musk talk about, the woke mind virus. That is a real thing for him based on his transphobia towards his daughter who came out as trans. I mean, these are people who have really been radicalized in some very visible ways by right-wing forces and also by their time spent together on social media, on Twitter and then X.
3: Well, we're going to go more deeply into this in part two, and people should check it out at democracynow.org. Jacob Silverman is a reporter at the International Consortium of Investigative Journalists. His latest book is just out in paperback, Gilded Rage, Elon Musk and the Radicalization of Silicon Valley. That does it for our show. Tomorrow, I'll be broadcasting from London, from the UK, where Steal the Story, Please, the film about Democracy Now! Will be playing tomorrow night at the in Hackney. Check our website. Monday, Sunday and Monday, we'll be playing in London as well and in Brighton. And then we'll be moving on to Copenhagen and finally to Berlin Wednesday through Friday. Go to democracynow.org. I'm Amy Goodman with Nermeen Sheikh for another edition of Democracy Now!
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10: 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It's time for the Magic Box, bringing you an hour of jam, psych, funk, and jazz fusion music. My name is Loud Patrick, your booger bear in the booth. Big thanks to Democracy Now!, both their staff and the volunteers here at Co-op who put it together for you twice a dang week. No AI talk for the next hour. You know, the folks at Co-op are all human, all big-hearted. They've all got hot blood going through them fast, myself included. And to that end, thanks to everybody who donated last week during our membership drive to keep Co-op on the air. We wouldn't be here without your support. All community driven, all volunteer programmers, and most of the other stuff too. Speaking of that, we're gonna kick off the show. We got a real mix, real good mix today, a little bit of everything from the purview of jam, psych, funk, and fusion. Some music coming into town, some music just been in town, some new releases. You know how it goes. We're going to start it off with a holdover from last week. We played all 9 minute and 17 second songs in honor of 91.7 Day. You know, the ID of the state, or rather the signal the station operates on, was the date last week, so we did that as the time. We got a holdover from that, from Hugh Masekela, from The Boys Doing It, from 1975. We're going to hear High Life. Give us a call, 512-472-5667. Thanks for listening to The Magic Box on Co-op.

Hugh Masekela here on the Magic Box on Co-op Radio. My name is Lad Patrick, your Booger Bear in the booth. That was High Life by South African trumpeter Hugh Masekela. I said before it that it was from The Boys Doing It. It actually was just a single, but it came out later on the CD reissue of The Boys Doing It. But originally in 1975 was released as just a single, High Life. Little bit of a holdover from our all 9 minute and 17 second. Or it might have been 20 seconds. But the fade out started around second 17 of minute 9. If you want to be a stickler about it, I'm sure not going to be, but you can call 512-472-5667 if you want to tell me I'm wrong. Or email me, loudpatrick@coop.org, or snail mail me here at the station. They'll put it in my mailbox. I got an envelope here I got to open and take a look at. Always happy to hear from the listeners in all formats. Let's keep it going with some music been done going on here in Austin. This past Tuesday, we talk often about Jazz Fusion's place on weeknights. On Tuesday here in Austin, as part of their farewell tour, the Bad Plus played. It's hard to say goodbye to them after 26 years. They're hanging up their hats. Founding bassist Reed Anderson and drummer David King, the founding members of it, have now been accompanied by guitarist Ben Monder and primarily saxophone player Chris Speed since 2021. But yeah, 26 years of that group, and I would hazard that they're not done with music, but they might be done as an ensemble. That was a fantastic show. One of the things that I personally, there's a lot of facets of improvisation and jam and, the rise and fall, but there's also the exploring out, moving far away, and then coming back in. And I think that's something that they do really well, kind of moving out to the fringes individually. At times, it doesn't sound like any of them are really playing together, except for there are these beautiful moments of connection. And then, I guess it's no surprise that a band where the rhythm section, the drums and the bass are the real trunk of the ensemble, that they would be so elastic and good at snapping back from the fringes back to that center. And when they do connect and reunite in that, it's very beautiful, very moving, great stuff. And there's a lot of that. They can be a real jazzers jazz band, but they do a lot of good groove too. So we're going to hear something from their most recent release. And this track actually ended up being the encore of the show. I had kind of decided I was going to play it ahead of time, so that worked out nicely for me. It's a track called Cupcake One, from 2024's Complex Emotions. After that, we're going to hear some music that's yet to come in Austin. Coming real fast, though. here on Co-op Radio on the Magic Box. Here's the Bad Plus. Thanks for listening.

That crowd got a choppy crowd there, you could say. Anyhow, let's kick that set back. This is Co-op Radio, 91.7 FM, streaming online at co-op.org. My name is Loud Patrick, your booger bear in the booth, and you're tuned to the Magic Box, playing every Thursday at 3 here on Co-op Radio. At the top of the set, The Bad Plus with Cupcakes 1 from 2024's Complex Emotions. They were just in Austin for their farewell tour, which will continue through the end of the year. More information at thebadplus.com. Probably won't get a Cupcakes 2, at least not from them together. Maybe individually. Keep your eyes out for Cupcakes 2 elsewhere, maybe. No promises. After The Bad Plus, we heard The Motet. Music yet to come in Austin. Coming tonight. We heard The Archer or the Arrow from 2022's Live album. It is called Live. Recorded live, you could probably guess. They're going to be playing tonight at Central Machine Works from 7 to 11 o'clock. It's part of their Funk is Dead operation. I would hazard to guess that's a Grateful Dead bit, based on the promotional imagery, but you can see for yourself for more info at themotet.com/tour. That's a brewery in Central Austin, Central Machine Works. They hosted a few box-style bands recently. Elsewhere in East Austin, our radio neighbors down the afternoon, Doubleheads, are presenting Doubleheads Live. You're the host, Part 7, live at Hyperreal Film Club on Thursday, September 24th. Information about that can be found at hyperrealfilm.club. I want to give a thanks to the Doubleheads, Quiet Dylan in particular, for helping me out last week during

Surfing crew really had my number with playing the Grateful Dead and King Gizzard and the Lizard Wizard. 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The entire radio day of Sunday over on co-op.org, where every show is archived. But you could just start it in the morning and listen to the whole thing like you were there. Speaking of channel surfing, Dr. K of Channel Surfing and The Golden Road, Tuesdays at 8, as well as Jim Trainer, or the reason, of Bloodstains from the Grave, which is on Fridays at 3, will be filling in for yours truly in the next couple weeks. Really looking forward to what they have to play. Guaranteed groovy. That's what we do here. Jam, psych, funk, jazz, fusion music live. If we want it, and guaranteed groovy. Hope you're enjoying the grooves this afternoon. And hey, I don't know if you've heard, but 3:30 is the new 4:20, and that's the time here in Austin, Texas, on Co-op Radio in the Magic Box. My name is Lad Patrick, your booger bear in the booth. Let's keep it rolling with some tunes. We do want it live. We're going to hear some jam, some recent jam from Goose. We're going to hear a song called Animal that they played just last month on August 29th in Salt Lake City, Utah. We're going to send this one out to friend of the show, Shannon. Happy birthday. Here's Animal from Goose here on the Magic Box on Co-op Radio. Thanks for joining us.

Who's here on Co-op Radio on the Magic Box? My name is Loud Patrick, your booger bear in the booth. You're listening at 91.7 FM. Maybe you're listening online at koop.org. I see there are a handful of you out of there. That was Goose with Animal. That was a little bit spooky. Getting a little ahead of myself. It's almost October. That was Goose with their song Animal. That came from a recent live recording, August 29th, 2026, at the Civic Center in Salt Lake City, Utah. Happy birthday, Shannon. Hope you like that one. Hope you like that one, even if you're not Shannon. Here on the box. We're going to keep it going. We got some new music coming out from Star Cleaner Reunion. Their first full-length album, Umbrella, comes out tomorrow. So let's hear a song from that before we get on out of here to make way for Eclectic Ladyland coming up at 4 o'clock here on Co-op. This song from Umbrella is called Docking in Oslo. We'll hear some other psych rock after that here on the Magic Box. Thanks for joining us.

That's about going to do it here for us on The Box today. This is Co-op Radio 91.7 FM, streaming online at koop.org. I've been Loud Patrick, your booger bear in the booth. We got to make way for the Co-op Community Health Report, fresh off the presses yesterday. And then Eclectic Ladyland. Be sure to stay tuned for Eclectic Ladyland. Stay tuned for the Emo Diaries, the Double Heads Variety Hour. Hey, if you leave your radio on all the way to next Thursday at 3, the Magic Box will be back. Not with yours truly for the next couple weeks. Be sure to tune in for The Box, brought to you by The Reason and Dr. K. Can't wait to hear what they get up to. Let's quickly run back what we heard there. That was the Mild High Club with the title track from their album Timeline. When did that come out? That came out back in 2015. Some nice psychedelic pop. Speaking of nice psychedelic pop, before Mild High Club, Star Cleaner Reunion with Docking in Oslo. That comes from their first LP, Umbrella, which comes out tomorrow. Nice, chill, psychedelic pop out of New York City. They can bring it, though. They can kick it up if they want to. We're going to go out with something from Stevie Wonder. This week, 50 years ago, Songs in the Key of Life was released, as well as a Something's Extra EP, which is what we're going to hear, something very funky from him. This is All Day Sucker. This also features Stephen St. Croix with a Marshall Time Modulator. Always fun to see that credited somewhere. The crowd's happy about it. Hope you've enjoyed the show. Thanks so much for listening. Here's Stevie Wonder, and we'll see you on the other side.

0: Are you prepared for an emergency? This is Co-op Community Health Report, bringing you stories and information about health and social issues impacting Austin communities and the people who call Central Texas home. This week, we speak with David Weekman with Austin's Emergency Management.
1: My name is David Weekman, just like you said. I get the privilege of serving the Austin community as the Public Information and Marketing Program Manager for Austin Emergency Management. So I oversee all of our communications for the city during emergencies and disaster, collecting and gathering information from all the different departments during a disaster and getting it out there to the community so they know what they can do. Great team effort during disasters. But when it's blue sky days, as we say, we're out there promoting information on preparedness and trying to get people ready. In September, which happens to be National Emergency Preparedness Month, we host our annual Get Ready Central Texas Emergency Preparedness Fair. We also host a monthly emergency preparedness pop-up on the third Wednesday of every month. The major winter storms that we had, I think, kind of spawned it to where people had questions about emergency preparedness. What does it mean to be prepared? And it's an opportunity to teach people about the four steps of preparedness. We tell people that you need to make a plan, build a kit, know your neighbors, and stay informed. We tell people to stay weather aware also. So being aware, if you're going to be out and about and it is hot in the summer, it's still hot right now, or bring some water with you. If you're going to be out and about with your pet, have a collapsible bowl, which we have in our emergency preparedness kits that we will be distributing. Having a plan is the first step. And then a kit, have that at home. We have checklists that you can work on and build off of. FEMA recommends having 3 days of food and water for everyone in case you either need to hunker down or you need to get out of your home. We try to encourage people to have 7 days because you could possibly be without power for more than 3 days based on some of the winter weather that we've seen previously. Knowing your neighbors, knowing their needs, knowing your needs, understanding what skills you have, what skills your neighbors have. You are the help until the help arrives. Having your documents, stuff that's irreplaceable that you can't replace, having that somewhere where you can grab and go. Maybe it's a watertight bag. Having it ready so you can take it with you is very important. Go around and take photos and videos of every room in your home and everything that's in those rooms for insurance purposes and save it on a jump drive and put that jump drive in that go bag. We highly encourage people to subscribe and register at warncentraltexas.org. We tell people we want you to make sure that you're opting in to receiving wireless emergency alerts. That's through FEMA's Integrated Public Alert and Warning System. It's geo-targeted. Texas leads the nation in percentage of population that has opted out of receiving those wireless emergency alerts. We have pop-up events 10 times throughout the year. So we go to a library in each city council district. So if you check the schedule on our website at readycentraltexas.org, we will be handing out copies of our neighborhood preparedness guide, which has worksheets in the back of it to work on your plan and start building out your kit. It has tips on what to do before, during, and after all the different weather hazards that hit the Austin area, and we have it available in multiple languages.
0: 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Thank you so much for listening.
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3: 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Yeah, I am not your normal host. I am, I go by many names, but today we're going to go by DJ Deep Dish. But I host a show Monday nights called Cult Stereo, but I was happy to fill in for St. Annie. We've got a lot of good stuff for you today too. So it's going to be a fun one. This is one of the shows I absolutely love to sub on. I've got so much good stuff that I really love to share. So, I'm going to keep it going with the music for the most part today. I'm not going to talk too much. We're going to let the music speak for itself, but we're going to have a Japanese track. We've got some French tracks. We've got German. I tend to do stuff that's a little bit all over the world, but then we've got some nice soul and indie. We're going to bounce all around, and I am very excited for all this stuff we've got today. I did some diving through the crates and found only the gems for y'all today. So we are going to start it off with a little track that is called Marinocchi Sadistic. That is the English translation of that. And that's going to be by Sheena Ringo. So I'm going to go ahead and get us started. I'll be back in a little bit. You are listening to Eclectic Ladyland here on Co-op Radio.

All right. Next up here on Eclectic Ladyland, we've got Mourir Sur Scène by Dalida from 1963.

0: got a track by a French singer singing some German. We've got Der Computer number 3 by France Gall. 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
1: Hey, hey, hey, hey, hey, hey, hey, hey, hey, hey, hey, hey, hey, hey, hey, hey, hey, hey, hey, hey, hey, hey, hey, hey, hey, hey, hey, hey, hey, hey, hey, hey, hey, hey, hey, hey, hey, hey, hey, 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hey, hey, hey, hey, hey, hey, hey

All right. Got another great track, I believe from Italy. This is Tu Sei Una Cosa Grande by Ornella Vanoni from 1964. You'll listen to Eclectic Ladyland.

0: All right. Next up, we've got a quick little promo for one of our business members that help keep co-op running. And then we're going to be right back with some more delicious tunes here on Eclectic Ladyland.
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0: All right, and next up, we have a track by Ronnie Dickerson. This is Love Can Make You Cry from 1964.

0: All right, we're going to switch it up once again. We're going to do a little indie rock, but just before we do that, got a little bit of station business. We'll be right back.
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0: All right, next up, doing a little indie rock here. We've got Mr. Gnome with Psychonaut. You listen to Eclectic Ladyland here on Co-op Radio.

Right. Turn that down for a second. Next up, we've got a track by Sasquatch. This has been Then There's You. You're listening to Eclectic Ladyland, where we feature female artists, female vocalists, and we have a great time doing it. I'm DJ Deep Dish. You're listening to Co-op Radio.

All right. Next up, we've got a track by Pearl and the Oysters. This is going to be Lights Out. This was dropped just a couple months ago in June off their album Monkey Mind.

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1: 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This is from their 2013 album Strange Diary. This is Strangers.

0: All right. You listen to Eclectic Ladyland here on Co-op Radio. I'm DJ Deep Dish, DJ Rossi Boy, whatever you want to call me. 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
0: This is Postcard from Spain.

You may have recognized Frances Quinlan from Hopalong on that last track. Love, love her voice. Next up, we've got a track by Pascal Pinnon. This is Pernie, One Thing. You listen to Eclectic Ladyland.

All right. You may recognize this intro. This is the Yeah Yeah Yeahs with Runaway from 2009. Absolutely love this track.

0: 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And I think we can all agree that it was never just a phase.
1: 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I've been your host, DJ Deep Dish, DJ Rossi Boy. I'm still multiple personalities these days. This has been Eclectic Ladyland, though, and it has been an utmost pleasure. Thanks to St. Annie for letting me fill her boots this week. And stay tuned for the Emo Diaries with Alana. It's going to be great. We're going to close out this show with a track by a band I know St. Annie and he absolutely loves. This is A Better Son Daughter by Rilo Kiley. My favorite song of theirs. Enjoy.

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1: Hello and welcome to the Email Diaries. I am Alana, and I'm wrapping up the month of September. We are commemorating Hispanic Heritage Month, so I've got some rock in Espanol, some Chicano rock, as well as some Latin punk for you today. And I will get started with Los Prisioneros Estrechas de Corazón. 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

That was The Cinder Is Blocked by Alice Bag. Before then, you heard All Tomorrow's Parties by Lil Stress, Maligno by Tercio Pilatos, and that set began with Estreche de Corazon by Los Prisioneros. And coming up next is Te Entregas by La Guasana Ciega. 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

On September 16th, Co-op Community Council is celebrating Dies Iseis. Dies Iseis de Septiembre, the 16th of September, is one of the most significant dates in Mexican history, marking the start of Mexico's fight for independence from Spain. In 1810, a Catholic priest named Father Hidalgo

That was Remiss by Marilina Bertoldi. Before then, you heard Demonomania by Babasonicals, Free Again by Maya Jupiter, and that set began with Te Entregas by La Gusana Ciega. Coming up this Sunday from 12 to 6 p.m., Co-op Radio and the League of Women Voters Austin area will have a voter registration party. That'll be taking place at Tweedy's Bar at 2908 Firth Street. And volunteers and co-op DJs will be on hand to help register voters and share election information for the upcoming elections in November. And next Thursday, October the 1st, because next week is October, whether the brother likes it or not, it will be Yoctoberfest happening at Community Garden. Onboard Vinyl Music Entertainment will be done by Dot Matrix from Pure Energy, Perm from Blue Magic Radio, DJ Lippy from Pure Energy, and Cool Kel from Audubon. And that is happening next Thursday from 7 to 11 p.m. at Community Garden. You can find out more things that Co-op is doing in and around the Austin area by going to coop.org/events. Coming up next is Buscando Llegar Hasta El Sol by Animal. 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
3: 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Out with the jive, in with the love.

That was Girl in a Coma with Their Cell. And before then, you heard Buscando Llegará Hasta el Sol by Animal. Almost time for me to head on over and make way for Doubleheads with a guest host tonight as the boys are out on assignment. So make sure you stay tuned as we wrap up our day here on Co-op. And I will leave you with a couple more. Looks like I have time for The Truth by Nonpoint, Ya Yo No by Andrea Echeverry, and Calma Pueblo by Calle 13. Thank you for listening to the Emo Diaries, and I'll catch you next month.

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1: Yeah, welcome to the Doubleheads Variety Hour. My name is Jeremy, and we're here live. I'm subbing for the boys. They're out doing great things. And we're going to have a whole set of jazz music coming up. We're going to start off with the year 1976 and hear a couple of tunes that define the sound of jazz of that period, in my estimation. First, I want to give a shout out to the Emo Diaries and Atlantic King. What a great set that was. And we're going to get started with some McCoy Tyner here from 1976, Fly with the Wind, the title track from the album.

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My name is Jeremy, and I'm subbing for Doubleheads Variety Hour tonight. We're going to hear some more great jazz. We just heard from the Hal Galper Quintet with an album called Reach Out. That was a tune written by the leader called Waiting for Chet. Hal Galper, the leader, on piano, joined by the Brecker brothers, Michael and Randy, on tenor and trumpet, respectively. Wayne Dockery on bass, Billy Hart on drums. Before that, we heard, also recorded in 1976, right at the top of the year. Hal Galper went into the studio with his quintet in November. In January, McCoy Tyner took a great big combination of folks. His main quartet consisting of himself, Ron Carter on bass, Billy Cobham on drums, joined by soloist Hubert Laws on flute, who you heard featured on the opening cut from the show, which is the title track Fly with the Wind on the Milestone label. Next up, we're going to hear from something from the ECM label. This is taking us a little closer to the present, 2009, from saxophonist John Sermon, with a quartet featuring John Abercrombie on guitar, Drew Gress on the stand-up bass, and Jack DeJohnette on drums. This is something called Hilltop Dancer here on KOOP.

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My name is Jeremy. This is the Double Heads Variety Hour. And we just heard from saxophonist Jane Bunnett from an album called Red Dragonfly, which is a series of tunes that are all traditional folk songs. We just heard Rabo de Nube, which is a Cuban kind of standard from the composer and singer Silvio Rodriguez, featuring David Varelis on piano. And before that, we heard something in a similar vein, a recording by flugelhornist Kenny Wheeler that goes back to 1990. From the ECM label, we heard a track. Let me pull up the title here. The album is called The Widow in the Window, and the track is called Hotel La Haute, as in Hotel La Haute, and features some nice guitar work there from John Abercrombie. You can find us online at koop.org, and you can also find our programming schedule there, find out what's going on for all kinds of events in the community. I'll mention a couple of those before I jump off the air here at 7 p.m. I'm going to move on now to some more music from the improvised instrumental vein. This is an artist named Tim Armacost, who has some San Antonio connections. This is pretty recent, from 2021. The album is called The Inevitable Note. Tim Armacost on the tenor, Joe Locke on vibraphone, and features Rudy Royston on the drums. This is a tune called The Mayor's Council here on Co-op FM, KOOP.org.

KOOP 91.7 FM. That was tenor saxophonist Tim Armacost with a tune called The Mayor's Council from an album from 2021 called The Inevitable Note. You can learn more about him at timarmacost.com, but he's pretty active on the scene. We also heard from vibraphonist Joe Locke on that tune with a great solo. My name is Jeremy. Thanks so much. I'm substituting here for the regular host of the Doubleheads Variety Hour on KOOP. They'll be back next week. I'm going to leave you here with some music from bassist Linda May Ohan from her album Walk Against Wind. This is a tune called Fire Dancer here on KOOP FM 91.7 HD1 HD3 Hornsby.